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2: Hi, my name is Steve Campbell from the C3 Church, Cambridge. I recently went fly fishing on the Sacramento River in Northern California. The fishing was excellent, as was the beauty of the countryside. I had a guide and he pointed out birds to me like sandpipers and herons and wood ducks and cormorants and gulls and pigeons and turkey vultures and a bald eagle and a golden eagle. And I called to mind the words of Jesus. Are not two sparrows sold for a penny? Yet not one of them will fall to the ground outside your Father's care. And even the very hairs of your head are all numbered, so don't be afraid. You are worth more than many sparrows. I was reminded God provides trees for them to nest in, other birds of their kind to mate with, fish, bugs, slugs and ants, and all kinds of creepy, crawly creatures for them to feed on. He cares for them. But then I remember, you are worth more than many sparrows. There has never been enough sparrows created to equal what you are worth to God. So let's never forget, people matter more than anything else to God.

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1: The word for today is money, how you get it and give it. In 1 Chronicles chapter 29 and verse 14 we read, "All things come from you, and of your own hand we have given you." Many of the heroes in the Bible were wealthy individuals. Abraham was very rich in livestock, in silver and in gold.

by fraud, cry out. And the cries of the reapers have reached the ears of the Lord. James 5 verses 1 and 4. The God who records and rewards also observes how you do business. 2. How you give it. David said, all things come from you, and of your own hand we have given you. So when God speaks to you to give, try to remember these two things. A, he is asking for a portion of what already belongs to him. You don't own it, you manage it for him. B, you always reap what you sow. Galatians 6 verse 7 says, whatever a man sows, that he will also reap. And in God's economy, you reap more than you sow. If you plant a single grain of corn, you reap a corn stalk with hundreds of grains like itself. So give, and God will give back to you. That's the word for today on UCB.

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3: Hi, I'm Fred Drummond from Evangelical Alliance. The power of forgiveness is huge and life-changing. It may be for you that there is something you're holding on to, something that is just bringing you pain and bitterness. Jesus says we are to forgive and forgive and forgive, and then when we're tired forgiving, we are to forgive all over again. Because forgiveness not only blesses the other person, it frees us as well. Forgiving life is part of the wonder of the kingdom of God. Are there things in your life that are holding you back that you need to let go and forgive and move on, knowing that Jesus is with you? You are never alone.

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2: 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What began with a simple vision and a handful of people willing to trust God has grown into a ministry reaching millions across the UK and beyond. It's a story of faith in action, of lives changed, of ordinary people stepping forward even when the past wasn't clear. But this is not just a story about the past. It's a reminder that God is still at work today, still speaking, still moving, and still inviting people to play their part. You can order your copy of This Is Our Story at ucb.co.uk/our story.
3: Hi, Andy Helms here from Great Big Life. I don't know about you, but I love the blessing that you read in 2 Corinthians 13, right at the end of that chapter, where it says one statement, but it contains three very powerful things. It says, "May the grace of the Lord Jesus Christ, the love of God, and the fellowship of the Holy Spirit be with you all." Each one of those things is so powerful, isn't it? Let the grace, the unmerited, undeserved favour of Jesus Christ be yours today. May the unstoppable love of God fill everything that you are and everything that you know. But also, may the fellowship of the Spirit. What does fellowship mean? Shared life. The sharing of life with someone. Here, Paul is saying, may you know the sharing of life with the Holy Spirit also. So today, I just want to say to you, I hope that you know the grace of God, the love of God, and the fellowship of the Holy Spirit.

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1: Hi, I'm Ben Cohen from Open Doors. I love the story of the woman at the well in John's Gospel. Jesus is thirsty and asks the woman for a drink. "You're a Jew and I'm a Samaritan woman," she tells him. "How can you ask me for a drink?" Good Jews looked at Samaritans with disdain, even hatred. But Jesus didn't relate to her as a dangerous heretic. He related to her as a thirsty human being. We don't sit at wells and chat anymore, but we have other watering holes. Online. It can be a great place to share our stories and our common humanity. But more and more, it seems to encourage us to divide ourselves into goodies and baddies. So when you're tempted to bicker online, or when we're losing our rag at an anonymous call centre worker, may God remind you that He made them with tender, loving care.

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1: Welcome to 15 Minutes in the Word with New York Times bestselling author Joyce Meyer. On today's program, Joyce will be teaching from her series, Burnt But Not Bitter. When we hold on to feelings like rejection, betrayal, and disappointment, they can make us feel bitter and focused on the people who have hurt us. If we aren't careful, we can get stuck in our pain, unable to move forward, and robbed of the freedom that comes through forgiveness. Today, Joyce wants to show us how, with God's help, we can choose a lifestyle of forgiveness and trust Him to work out our hurt for His good. Now here's Joyce with today's series, Burnt But Not Bitter.
2: Anybody had any opportunities this week to get offended? Here's a good one. How about since you got in the building this morning? See? Right over there. And this lady's about to jump out of her seat. It might be a good story. But you know what? Sometimes, now just, this may not be you, probably isn't. Matter of fact, I'm sure you probably wouldn't do this, but some people, not you, but some people are just too touchy. And you know, the Bible says that love is not easily offended. In other words, we believe the best of people and we don't always assume the worst. I have a news flash for you. Everybody in the world is not out to get you. Come on. Some people live like that, you know. They get hurt early in life and they got a chip on their shoulder and they just think that everybody in the whole world is out to get them. Life hurts people. So let me just ask, are you bitter because your life has had a little more than its normal share of bitter events? Just be honest this morning. How many of you have had a pretty tough time in life? Let's see. I have too. I mean, I've had breast cancer. I've had migraine headaches. I was abused in my childhood. Just, you know, on and on and on and on and on. But God has more than made up. Come on. God has more than made up. My goodness. You know, I was praying this morning and I said, you know, to live is Christ, to die is gain. How wonderful is it to be at a place in life where you actually kind of look forward to getting out of here? Instead of having to be afraid of it, you actually really believe that to be here is good as long as you can help people, but to be with Christ is far better. You know, let me tell you something. Life is not fair, but God is just. Life is not fair, but God is just. And the devil will hurt you any way that he can hurt you because, let's be honest, he hates you. He hates anybody that loves God because he hates God. And the moment that you decide that you're going to follow Jesus, the enemy is going to be after you from that point on. You'll have breaks. Thank God we get breaks. But when he was tempting Jesus in the wilderness for those 40 days and 40 nights, the story is in Luke chapter 4, it says that after he had completed his cycle of temptations, come on now, you ever feel like you're just like one thing after another, you know, after he had completed his cycle of temptations, he went away to wait for a more opportune time. I think that's so interesting. We got to get smarter. And we got to watch and pray. And that means we learn enough about how the enemy operates that we catch him right away. So much of our battle is in our mind. Life is not so bad if we learn how to look at it the right way. How many people look all the time at what they don't have and never bother to look at what they do have? When I said, how many of you had a pretty rough life? About half of the hands went up, and I'm sure you have had a very rough life. But I can tell you that you can help yourself right now today by doing just what I've had to learn how to do. I have to not look at what I don't have and what I haven't had and what I've lost and what I've missed and look at what I do have and what God has done for me. I still wonder sometimes, once in a while, I found myself the other day wondering, wonder what it would be like to have a mom and a dad that actually really loved you. Wonder what it would be like to have a dad that you could go to for advice, or a mom that really stood up for you. I wonder what it would be like to have a sister that I could hang out with. I wonder what it would be like to really get to be a kid. My childhood was stolen. I never got to be a child. But you know what? God's given me back my childhood in my later years in life. God is a God of justice. And you know what that means? He always makes wrong things right. Life may not be fair, but now listen to what I'm going to say, because if you miss this sentence, you miss the whole thing. If you're willing to do things God's way, and that's the long and the short of it. If you're willing to do things God's way, then he will make up to you many times over for anything bad that has ever happened to you, if you're willing to do things God's way. And that means that you're willing to obey God, whether you want to or not, whether you think it's fair or not, whether it feels good or not, whether you like it or not. You get committed to doing things God's way because you actually really do believe that God is smarter than you are and that his ways work. Is everybody with me? Okay. So, I'm going to beat this bush today until by the time you leave here, hopefully and prayerfully, by the grace and the mercy of God, not one person leaves here and takes your bitterness and anger and unforgiveness with you, but you're going to leave it, walk away from it, let it go, and get about the business of living and enjoying your life. Amen? Yes. Psalm 37, the first 10 verses, we're going to go through them. Don't worry because of evildoers, nor be envious toward wrongdoers, for they will wither quickly like the grass and fade like the green herb. Trust, rely on, and have confidence in the Lord and do good. Wow. I don't even know if you know how important verse 3 is in Psalm 37. I got a hold of this 5 or 6 years ago, and the book that I wrote on unshakable trust, there's 2 chapters in it on trust God and do good. You know, when we're having problems, we always hear trust God, but that's not all the Bible says. Trust God, and while you're trusting God, make the devil as mad as you possibly can by being as good as you possibly can to as many people as you possibly can. Because that is the exact opposite of what a normal person would do. Normal people, when they're hurting, get cranky and grouchy and they don't want to be around anybody and they take it out on everybody else. But the Bible says the worse you're hurting, the more good you should do for other people. Who wants to do that? We overcome evil with good, Romans 12:21. That is the biggest, most powerful spiritual secret in the Bible. If evil things have been done to you, you will never overcome them or get over them by returning to somebody else what you got. See, I spent years trying to make my husband pay for what my dad did to me. You know, you do that. When you're mad at somebody and you can't get them back, you'll take it out on the people in your life. How many of you know that you do that? It wasn't his fault. I treated him like it was his fault because I wanted somebody to pay. I wanted somebody to pay. But then I found out in Matthew 18, whenever the man was being asked to forgive somebody for a small debt, he could not pay. The guy could not pay him back. Only God can pay you back for what's been done to you. People can't pay you back. Only God can pay you back. And he won't just give you what was taken. He'll give you double what was taken. if you do things His way. Trust God and do good. Stop worrying so much about what everybody's done to you and do as much good as you possibly can every single day of your life. Delight yourself in the Lord and He'll give you the desires of your heart. Commit your way to the Lord. Trust also in Him and He will do it. He will make your righteousness, your pursuit of right standing with God like the light, and your judgment like the shining of the noonday sun. Be still before the Lord, wait patiently for Him, and entrust yourself to Him. Don't fret, whine, or agonize because of him who prospers in his way, because of the man who carries out wicked schemes. Cease from anger and abandon wrath. Cease from anger and abandon wrath. Do not fret, it leads only to evil. For those who do evil will be cut off, but those who wait for the Lord, they will inherit the land. For yet a little while, and the wicked one will be gone forever. Though you look carefully where he used to be, he will not be found. God will take care of your enemies if you wait on him. And Psalm 61:7 says, instead of your farmer's shame, you'll have a double portion. And instead of humiliation, your people will shout for joy over their portion. Therefore, now listen to this, in their land, I'm glad that doesn't say when you go to heaven. Therefore, while you're still here, in this lifetime, living your life, you will possess double what you forfeited, and everlasting joy will be yours. Somebody give God a praise. Anytime that you handle your enemies the way God tells you to handle your enemies, now listen to me, there will be a reward in your life. How many of you have seen that? You've forgiven somebody that hurt you, and I mean, you can see how God has blessed your life because of that. Anybody seen somebody come to the Lord because you're willing to forgive them and say, my dad was saved not until he was 83, but the devil didn't get him. Amen. And it was a result of being willing to forgive him and to go further and do what God told me to do and take care of him until he died. It wasn't anything I wanted to do. And as I said last night, we have longevity in our family. He lived a long time. So that meant I got to do what God told me to a long time. The Bible says in Mark 4:17 that many are offended by trouble. These are people who have no deep roots. They hear the word and it sounds exciting until they have to apply it in their life. Isn't my message good today on it's so good. You'll clap and cheer for it. I wonder how much you'll like it this afternoon if you have to apply it. It's the truth. We think it's all good when we're just hearing it.
0: Thanks for listening. Remember, hurtful experiences can leave us bitter and unable to move past the pain. But God is ready to help us forgive, let it go, and trust Him to work it out for our good. 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If you've been burned, it's time to get better, not bitter. Let's choose forgiveness, trusting and knowing God can take our pain and give it a purpose.

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3: Hi, this is Matt Frost from Siren Sister Baptist Church. 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When life gives you lemons, make lemonade. Live every day like it's your last. Be yourself. Everyone else is already taken. Jesus, in the last few days of his life before his crucifixion, was asked many questions and challenged many times. One of the questions was this: Teacher, which is the most important commandment in the law of Moses? And Jesus replied, quoting from the Old Testament, "You must love the Lord your God with all your heart, all your soul, and all your mind. Love your neighbor as yourself. The entire law and all the demands of the prophets are based on these two commandments." You want a motto for your life? That's the best you can get. Love God with all your heart, mind, soul, and strength, and love your neighbor as yourself. Let's pray that God helps us to do that.

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1: The word for today is money, how you get it and give it. In 1 Chronicles chapter 29 and verse 14 we read, "All things come from you, and of your own hand we have given you." Many of the heroes in the Bible were wealthy individuals. Abraham was very rich in livestock, in silver and in gold, Genesis 13 verse 2. King David died in a good old age, full of days and riches and honour, 1 Chronicles 29 verse 28. Barnabas, a wealthy landowner, made possible the expansion of the early church when he sold a piece of land and gave the money to the apostles. See Acts 4, verses 36 and 37. There is nothing wrong with wealth in and of itself. The things that matter are, one, how you get it. "Come now, you rich, weep and howl for your miseries that are coming upon you. The wages of the labourers who mowed your fields, which you kept back by fraud, cry out, and the cries of the reapers have reached the ears of the Lord." James 5, verses 1 and 4. The God who records and rewards also observes how you do business. 2. How you give it. David said, "All things come from you, and of your own hand we have given you." So when God speaks to you to give, try to remember these two things. A, he is asking for a portion of what already belongs to him. You don't own it, you manage it for him. B, you always reap what you sow. Galatians 6 verse 7 says, "Whatever a man sows, that he will also reap." And in God's economy, you reap more than you sow. If you plant a single grain of corn, you reap a corn stalk with hundreds of grains like itself. So give, and God will give back to you. That's the word for today on UCB.

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2: Hi, I'm Tanya Harris of God Conversations. Recently, I was asked by a TV producer for my opinion on the huge drop in Christian adherence in the latest census in my homeland, Australia. Why are so many no longer ticking Christian? In response, I suggested a couple of factors. Christianity has sometimes been presented as a creed, a set of rules, or a cerebral idea to subscribe to. What's more, state and church have historically been intertwined. Basically, you're born into a religion, and you went to church as a matter of course. Understandably, newer generations haven't seen this as authentic. The drop in census numbers offers an opportunity for the church to represent faith well, to show the beauty of knowing God as a lived experience that produces love at its core and outworks itself in integrity and orientation towards others.

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1: 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I live in London, born and raised in London. When God told me to move up to Manchester, I had no idea what to expect. I was thinking, financially, I didn't have any money or any lot of money at all. I remember seeking God's presence and seeking his wisdom, and God clearly telling me, Aaron, you must move up to Manchester. But what I had to do, I had to trust God, even when things didn't make any sense. Whilst all my family's in London, I couldn't just get in the car and roll 15 minutes down the road to see my mother or father or siblings. I had to then go hours down the road. Remember, God is the one who created you. God knows the plans that he has for you. God knows what's good for you, and God knows what's bad for you. Spend time analyzing what it is that you are exceptional at, and you shall find your purpose hidden within that.

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2: Hi, this is Bishop Daniel, president of GFA World. Very often when our national missionaries are going to different communities and villages, they will run into people and they'll ask them, excuse me, do you know Jesus Christ? The answer often will come back surprisingly, I've lived here my whole life. My friends are here. My family's here. Your friend Jesus is not here in this village. Maybe check the next village down this road and you'll find your friend Jesus. The reality is there are tens of millions of people around the world who still are waiting to hear about Jesus for the very first time. You know, Romans 10 tells us that there are those who need to hear, but unless someone goes and tells them, how can they hear? And there are those who need to send those who will present the gospel. The question for us today is, how will I live my life in the light of eternity?

Rebecca Reitzel kicking off Saturday breakfast this morning with all things new. It's just gone 6:05. Good morning. Welcome to UCB2 with me, Chloe Wilson. Oh, I have missed being here. You know, I saw a sign advertising another radio station recently. Another radio station? Do such things exist other than UCB1 and UCB2? No, they do. And they had this big slogan, this big set of words that said, us at 6 a.m. when we get on air, or something like that, and a picture of their presenter pulling a ugh face. And I was like, no, that's not me. If anything, I'm ding, big smiles. And look, getting up early, it's not easy. You know that, right? Getting up early, it's not an easy thing to do. But being here with you, getting to play excellent music, I'm all smiles and I'm so happy to be here. It's lovely to be back with you after having a couple of weeks off. And a huge thank you to Becky Proffitt for covering for the past couple of weeks. But we've got a lot to get through. So let's stop talking, let's get praying, and then we'll play some music. All right, let's come before God and give this time to Him. Father, thank you for this morning. Even if we're not feeling all smiles and all happiness this morning, thank you that you are a God who gives us that joy deep down in our hearts. It cannot be shaken. And we feel like it is shaken at times, Father, but you are the giver of that joy. You are the sustainer of that joy, and you are consistent and you are steady. Help us to cling to you in those moments when we feel anything but those things, when we don't feel that joy. Help us to remember that it is there because of who you are and what Jesus has done for us. And so, Father God, we lift the show up before you now. We pray you would use it for your glory. In Jesus' name we pray. Amen.

0: Well, some verses that I want to share with you as we start our Saturday morning together. Psalm 33, verses 1 to 5. It says, "Shout for joy in the Lord, O you righteous. Praise befits the upright. Give thanks to the Lord with the lyre. Make melody to him with the harp of 10 strings. Sing to him a new song. Play skillfully on the strings with loud shouts." And then verses 4 to 5 give you a couple of reasons as to why we are to do this. Verse 4, "For the word of the Lord is upright, and all his work is done in faithfulness. He loves righteousness and justice. The earth is full of the steadfast love of the Lord." Sometimes we can struggle to praise God, maybe feeling like we don't necessarily have a reason to praise him. Things aren't going the way that we planned or we hoped or we even prayed for. But these verses give us reason to praise him this morning, no matter how we're feeling. The word of the Lord is upright. Every work that is done in him is done in faithfulness. He loves righteousness. He loves justice. And the whole earth is full of his steadfast love. So there's a few reasons as to why we can praise God this morning.
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7: 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We live in a fallen world, but we serve a risen King. Even when things don't go our way, God is still at work. Exodus 1:12 says the more they were oppressed, the more they multiplied and spread. A water hose under pressure begins to spray water everywhere. When you are under pressure, you'll go further than you thought you could go. That's just who you are. Goliath wasn't there before David to defeat him. Goliath was there to promote him. We must learn to stop asking God for easy and get into a fighter's frame of mind. The fortitude of our faith is greater than the magnitude of our problems. Your enemies are not there to defeat you. Your enemies are there to promote you.

Well, taking a look at what's been trending on social media this week, it was A-level results day on Thursday, and the number of UK school leavers accepted onto degree courses has risen to a record high this year. That's according to UCAT figures. I'm not going to give you the exact number, but around 260,000 UK 18-year-olds have gained a place at university or college, and that's up 3% on the same point last year. So I hope that results day went well in your household, and if it didn't, look, we remember that God is the one who guides our steps. He has a plan, he has a purpose, and we just need to walk faithfully in the way that he has called and keep asking him for direction if we're not quite sure where that path is going to lead. And of course, we're praying for all those who are awaiting GCSE results, which are coming in this Thursday. Also trending this week, the partial eclipse that many people saw here in the UK. It was at its best in southwest England and Wales. Did you see it? We went out and saw it. Mr. Wilson's got a welding mask. It's quite a colourful one, actually. It's got like a pink and a red sky with some stars all over it, and he uses it for welding bits of metal. Hence welding mask. And you should have seen little Wilson. She looked like some kind of out of space astronaut. It was very, very cute. But a total solar eclipse did pass across Europe for the first time in nearly 30 years. The next total solar eclipse visible from Europe will happen in August 2027. So not long to go. But here in the UK, we're going to have to wait a little bit longer. The next big partial solar eclipse will take place in September 2081. Give me-

New this month from Red Letter Society with On the Altar. Where do you think the name comes from, Red Letter Society? I was wondering if it was to do with the Bibles that printed the words of Jesus in red to make it super clear that these are the words of Christ. And actually, that is correct. Yes, the name draws inspiration from Red Letter Bibles. But Red Letter Society is a Christian worship collective and music group originally formed in Virginia. It was formed by local worship leaders. They're writing theologically grounded, scripture-focused songs for local church congregations. But isn't it great to know that it's not just local church congregations? Their music's now being played here on UCB2. Well, coming up in the next few moments, we're going to pause for a moment of still waters. It's our devotional written by Phil Follett-Lang, and we're continuing our series in the book of 1 Thessalonians.

0: What would you say are some of the things that make you complete? Maybe it's friends, family, having a roof over your head, a stable job. Well, we are made complete in Christ as we grow in love, stay connected, and share the hope of eternity.
1: Hello, and welcome to Still Waters. 1 Thessalonians 2:19 says, "For what will be our confident hope, our exhilarating joy, or our wonderful trophy that we will boast in before our Lord Jesus at this appearing? It is you." God, your hand is across my life. Today, help me to see every good work you are doing. Would you show me a friend, a leader, or even a therapist I can talk to? May the person I choose be someone who will listen and, by your Spirit, guide me. God, your heart is moved by remorse when your people do not share the gospel with those around them. May I break the silence in the lives of those who do not know you. When distance separates me from those I am closest to, give me the tenacity to keep in contact. The picture of heaven painted by Paul shows it will contain every believer filled with joy of your presence. What a picture. Amen.
0: Amen. Thank you very much, Phil. Taking inspiration today from 1 Thessalonians chapter 2 and verse 19, if you want to read a little further. Still Waters will be back tomorrow morning at 6:30. You can listen back on Catch Up when the show finishes at 10 o'clock, or access the longer versions of Still Waters, which is on the UCB Player app. Make sure you've got it downloaded. It's completely free of charge. Head over to the section called Devotionals, and Still Waters is right there next to the word for today.

giving us reasons to bless the Lord this morning. We've been born again. We're standing on the solid rock. It's His Presence Church and Rex All Church playing here on UCB2. And right now it is time for us to take a step back in time to this day, the 15th of August, but the year 1790. What was happening on this day in Christian history? Well, Father John Carroll was consecrated by the Bishop Charles Warmersley? Yeah, I think that's correct. This was in Dorset in England, but Father John Carroll was consecrated as the first Roman Catholic bishop of the United States. 18 years later, he would become the nation's first archbishop. He served as the nation's first Catholic bishop, overseeing the Diocese of Baltimore, then the only diocese in the United States. That was from 1789 to 1815. And he then went on to become the Archbishop of Baltimore in 1808. But it was on this day that he was consecrated as the first Roman Catholic bishop of the United States.

0: That is the title of that one. Saying amen so much that we need an exclamation mark at the end of it. Yeah, genuinely, that's the title of the song, Amen, with the exclamation mark. It's Rita Springer for your Saturday morning. Now, I mentioned this a couple of weeks ago and I had a WhatsApp in from Philip who said, Chloe, thank you so much for taking the time to explain how we can contact UCB2 via WhatsApp. Because we often say, get in touch with our shows. You can send us a message or a voice note on WhatsApp. And we say it so quickly because we've had WhatsApp for a few years now. But actually, how do you do that? Because it's not quite as straightforward as sending a text and just entering in a number and texting that. No, it's got to be specifically done on WhatsApp. The best thing to do is to save our studio number into your phone as a contact. Okay, I'll give you the number in a moment, but you create a new contact in your phone, call it UCB2 or the UCB2 studio, something like that, so it will help you remember who the contact is. And then you put in the following number. Okay, I'll give it to you a little later on as well, so don't worry if you don't get it straight away now. The number is 01782 922 220. Okay, so save that in your phone and then you open up WhatsApp, create a new chat with the contact, UCB2 Studio, whatever you've saved us as, and then you can send us a message that way, okay? And you may sometimes get a message back if you've asked a question, you need more information or something like that. We are able to respond to that, providing you with more information. You may not always get a response. Just bear in mind that we're not always able to answer every single message that comes through, but you can contact us through WhatsApp. That's the best way to do. Save us as a contact and then you can drop us a message or a voice note anytime. So that number again is 01782 922 220.
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3: Hello. This is Pete Head of the Slavic Gospel Association. Wouldn't it be good to sometimes get some real rest? A promise of an end to all that makes life a struggle is one that we find in the Bible, and rest is something that Jesus himself offers us. No matter how busy we strive to be, we cannot make everything right. Indeed, we can't even make ourselves right, but we can go to the one who can. To God, who relieves us of the heavy burden of constantly trying to prove our worth, and replacing it with the easy yoke of His acceptance of us in Christ. But when is this offered rest available? Well, we are called to rest in Christ now. We are to trust in His completed work on our behalf, a work that took Him to Calvary, where He was pierced for our transgressions and crushed for our iniquities. But because of His resurrection 3 days later, we can also be assured of the future, eternal rest that we also long for. Which means that in our current restlessness, we really can find rest.

will never forget that one morning where I was covering for, I think it was This Is My Story or another show, either way, the lovely Anne Henderson was on just before me, and she played that song, and I was sat in the studio, and she was about to introduce me and let me share what was coming up on the show that day. And she played that very song, Victoria Tunde and Osby Berry. And she said, "And now for someone who is very rarely lost for words, it's Chloe Wilson." And I was sat there, shocked, appalled that she'd had the audacity. No, I was not appalled at all. I knew very well that she was going to make a comment like that, because that's the kind of relationship that we have. Either way, it's a song all about being in awe of our God and who he is. And we've got more songs that pick up on that theme. After the news at 7 o'clock, we'll check in with Peter Wooding after this.

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1: UCB News at 7 o'clock. I'm Peter Wooding. The family of former Cambridge professor Jason Arday say the campaign of misinformation was too much for him. The 41-year-old's been found dead days after resigning from the Faculty of Education over allegations of plagiarism, which he denied. He became the university's youngest black professor in 2023. Academic and author Kehinde Andrews saw him a few days ago.
2: I actually had dinner with him on Monday, and part of that was we tried to get together and support him. He came to me a year ago because this has been going on for him for 3.5 years. As soon as he became professor at Cambridge, there were those people who didn't believe that there should be a black person in that role.
1: Fire chiefs are urging people not to call 999 to report barbecues unless there's an emergency. Millions in England and Wales received a government text last night warning not to light anything that could trigger wildfires. One that spread in Stourbridge in the West Midlands has destroyed 19 homes and 500 acres of land. Farmer Daniel Pardo helped fight it.
3: 20 of us, like local farming community, all working together to work in fire breaks. I was over there with a self-propelled sprayer, using that as a tender to try and treat hot spots and treat the leading edge of the flames. We've never seen anything like that move so fast.
1: A powerful 7.7 magnitude earthquake has struck Indonesia's Flores region, causing buildings and homes to collapse. At least 2 people have been killed and 2 others injured, with patients evacuated from hospitals. Meanwhile, Samaritan's Purse has airlifted £100,000 of relief to Colombia to assist families after a powerful earthquake that struck in the western part of the country, killing hundreds of people. The Christian charity is urging prayer for God to guide emergency responders and protect the many survivors who are suffering. And people are being told not to drive to Heathrow Terminals 2 and 3 and allow more time for journeys. Access is restricted because flooding's closed roads in the middle of the airport. That's the latest UCB News.
4: Thank you very much, Peter. We're turning now to the Gospel of John. These words are taken from chapter 14. It's verse 6.
5: From the Bible. Jesus answered, I am the way and the truth and the life. No one comes to the Father except through me. John 14:6.

And what a joy it is to abide in Christ and to have him abiding in us. It's a beautiful relationship that we have with Jesus. It's not a religion. It's not about do's and don'ts. It's about relationship. It's personal. It's intimate. That's what the Christian faith is all about. That song celebrating there. Canyon Hills Worship, bringing us to around 6 minutes past seven. Good morning. Welcome to Saturday Breakfast with me, Chloe Wilson. It's so nice to be back with you. A massive thank you to Becky Prophet for covering for me for the past couple of weeks while I've been away on my holidays. It is a joy to be back with you. I've got some excellent tunes on the way. We're going to talk about newborn babies in the next few moments. Also, the subject of money in the Word for today. And in case no one's told you this week, we'll take a look at the fact that you belong to God. But right now, it's Phil Wickham. I had to play his songs at least once on the show today.

0: our creation close-up this morning, an opportunity for us to look at creation, whether it's the world, whether it's ourselves, and to marvel at the way that we have been created. Let's talk about newborn babies and what they can see. Now, people stereotypically think that babies see in black and white, but actually they don't. Their colour vision is limited, but they can actually detect some intense colours, especially red. This is because the eye's cone cells, which detect colour, aren't fully mature at birth. So yes, they do see in black and white, but they can see some of the intense colours. So I had a couple of toys for little Wilson, like fabric fold-out books and little rattly toys that were in black and white. And then they had little pops of red and blue. And she loved those. She used to bat them around and play with the books. And that was because she was recognising that there was colour there. So yes, there's black and white, but there's also some elements of colour too. But our bodies have been made in such a stunning way that our bodies continue to grow. Our eyesight, yes, it may deteriorate, but when we're little, our eyes eventually develop so we can see the wonderful colours of this world. And even if our eyes don't develop in the way that they were meant to, because we live in a broken world, we are still able to experience creation in some wonderful ways. We've got all of our senses that we can use as well. So there you go. Newborn babies don't just see in black and white. They can see some intense colours too.
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5: Hi, my name is Jonathan Pett, team leader at Brixham Community Church on the beautiful south coast of Devon. My wife and I recently received a lump of cash due to a long-term investment coming to fruition. It wasn't in the millions, but it was enough to pay off some debts and take our family on a cruise. But as soon as we committed to the cruise by paying for it, our money was gone. Unlike that holiday, we know that entry to heaven is free. But Jesus also tells us in no uncertain terms that we must count the cost before committing. He even uses the harsh imagery of taking up our own cross to follow him. Hebrews 12:2 tells us that because of the joy awaiting him, he endured the cross, disregarding its shame. He saw that there was joy on the other side.

recorded live at Spring Harvest. It's Lou Fellingham with Ready For You. Lou Fellingham has actually been added to the Big Church Festival lineup for this year. Can you believe less than 2 weeks to go? So time is running out if you want to book your tickets. I've seen Big Church Festival posting and saying that time is running out, and actually the tickets are running out too. So if you do want to book your tickets and get a discount, head to ucb.co.uk/Big Church Festival. It says that Lou Fellingham is going to be a 2026 artist, so very much looking forward to seeing what she has to bring to Big Church Festival. UCB is going to be there. We're going to be broadcasting live across the festival, but we want to make sure that you're coming with us, okay? And when I say you're coming with us, I mean that's if you're not physically able to go this year. And I don't want you to sit there and think, well, why would I bother because I'm going to miss out? No, we're going to try and bring you everything that we can. Now, I'm going to be live on the Friday, okay, doing Drive, which I'm so excited about. And what do we normally do on a Friday from 4 till 7? What have we done for a good few years now, every Friday without fail? We do Friday favourites. And so I was talking to the team and I was looking at some of the guests that we've got lined up. I was like, this looks great, but let's keep Friday favourites in there. So I said, how about we do Friday favourites live from Big Church Festival? And they thought about it and they said, yeah, actually, you know what? We could make that work. So if you like doing Friday favourites normally on the Drive show now with Ruth, well, you can send in your Friday favourites on the 28th of August and we'll do our best to play as many as we can. If you're coming in person and you want to take part in Friday favourites live from Big Church Festival, we'll make sure you come to the UCB stage and have a chat to one of our team and say to them, look, we want to be involved with Friday favourites. Can we be a part of it? And the team will have a chat with you and maybe we can get you live on the radio. You can come and join me on the stage. We can have a little chat. I'm so excited about this, right? I've dreamed of doing this for such a long time. Like when I was a little girl, I used to dream of being on a stage in some capacity and having people up and chatting to them. And the fact that we could actually be doing Big Church Festival Friday favourites, that would be stunning. And maybe we could get some of our artists to choose their favourite songs as well. So that is to come from the 28th to the 30th of August, less than 2 weeks to go.

It's just over 2 minutes long. It's very short, but it packs an absolute punch. Loving that one from Ren Collective. It's called Salt and Light. It's time for us to shine the spotlight onto one of our classic praise tracks. This one, well, it's not necessarily got a really powerful backstory or dramatic event surrounding it. The song was simply written and arranged as a pure worship tool. And it's sung and performed by the Oslo Gospel Choir, which is Norway's most famous gospel group. They're known for blending traditional American gospel with a distinct Scandinavian choral sound. This song focuses on simple, powerful declarations of God's holiness, strength, and worthiness. Got an uplifting wall of choir harmonies, which I'm sure you will very much appreciate, hence the name Gospel Choir. And it's all about God, quite simply, being holy.

0: If you want to hear more of those classics, not long to go now until Classic Praise is on. Saturday lunchtimes from 1, you can hear more of the golden oldies. Now, it has been a couple of weeks since I've had the pleasure of welcoming back our Weekend Breakfast sports correspondent, Joe Rivers. You're here.
1: Hello, Chloe. How are you?
0: I'm doing really well. How are you?
1: Yeah, really good. We've survived another heat wave, Chloe.
0: Surviving, yeah.
1: Yes, it's been tricky, hasn't it? But not as tricky as it has been for the European athletes this week
0: at
1: the European Athletics Championships. What a segue that was, eh?
0: Brilliant. Go on, do tell. Is this what we're talking about?
1: It is. So all week it has been the Athletics Championships. We mentioned it last week ahead of it starting. But it's been going on all week in Birmingham. So obviously this is slightly self-indulgent of me, Chloe, as an adopted Brummie. The best city in the UK. And it's just been a lovely week of celebration. I was privileged enough to be able to go on Wednesday night to the Athletics, and I saw some hammer throwing. Ooh. I saw some triple jumping. I saw some hurdling. Lots of very impressive feats of athletics, all in the heat and during the eclipse, which completely missed.
0: You missed it, Joe.
1: Well, it was behind one of the stands. It was really annoying.
0: You didn't have a good seat then?
1: No, not really. Did for the athletics, but not for the eclipse.
0: Okay.
1: But I'd like to talk about one particular story that happened on the night I was there, Chloe.
0: Mm-hmm.
1: Actually, Great Britain have had a great week, lots of gold medals, including this one from Matthew Hudson-Smith. Now, Matthew Hudson-Smith is a 400-meter runner. Which I think that's the hardest one. Are you into athletics, Chloe? Do you know all like the races?
0: I know that there's a 400 metres, 800 metres
1: Yeah. I think 400 metres is the hardest one.
0: Why?
1: Personally. Because you're sprinting for the whole time.
0: Mm.
1: I mean, 800 metres, you can afford to not sprint 1,500 metres. I mean, this could be completely wrong. I'm by no means any athlete. But I just think 400 metres, you're like sprinting all the way around the track. And it was hot, Chloe.
0: Mm.
1: It was so hot. But Matthew Hudson-Smith, now his hometown is Wolverhampton, and he used to be in a running club called Birchfield Harriers, and they used to train at the Alexander Stadium as they're running. Where did he run on Wednesday?
0: At the Alexander Stadium.
1: At the Alexander Stadium, correct.
0: Nice.
1: So this was a home race for him. The stadium he grew up in running, training for this moment.
0: Yeah.
1: And he won a gold medal.
0: Ah, yay!
1: For Great Britain. Not only that, he won a gold medal. He really fast time right in front of the stand called the Matthew Hudson-Smith Stand. He's got a stand named after him already. And I was in that stand.
0: Yay!
1: How fun is that? It was such a wonderful moment, really emotional for him. Trained all his life, 31 years old. To have the home European Championships, the first time it's ever been in the UK, in his home city of Birmingham, to then win gold medal in front of a stand named after him. I mean, it doesn't get better than that, does it?
0: No, it doesn't. That's wonderful. So do we think we'll see him at the Olympics? Have we got another couple of years, is it?
1: Another couple of years. I think we probably will. He'll be 33, so he's getting towards the end of his athletic career.
0: Mm.
1: But we might just see him. Another runner we saw was Dina Asher-Smith, who has had another great week. We will see her at the Olympics too. She's very good. But it's just been a wonderful week. There's 3 sessions left. One starts in 3 hours' time at 10:30. So check that out. The final session is tomorrow. It's all on the TV. I'd suggest you go and check it out. It's a great time.
0: Lovely. Well, you're making me want to go and watch some athletics, Joe, so I think I might do that in 3 hours' time. That's
1: You've
0: been
1: got
0: very
1: a show
0: wholesome.
1: To do first, Chloe.
0: Oh, well, that's why I said in 3 hours' time. It's not until after my show. Don't worry. Goodness me. Gosh, I go away for 2 weeks and he thinks he runs the place. Thank you very much, Joe.
1: Very good, Chloe. Runs the place. Thanks, Chloe.

0: Money is a touchy subject. It's one, particularly in British culture, that we don't really like to talk about. Some have more than enough, like to splash the cash. Others have got a lot of money and keep it very private. Other people have just enough to get by. Some maybe don't have enough at all. So how do you get money? And what should you do with it when you have it? Our answer is in the word for today, and it might not be what you'd expect.
1: The UCB word for today. 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
2: The word for today is money, how you get it and give it. In 1 Chronicles chapter 29 and verse 14 we read, "All things come from you, and of your own hand we have given you." Many of the heroes in the Bible were wealthy individuals. Abraham was very rich in livestock, in silver and in gold, Genesis 13 verse 2. King David died in a good old age, full of days and riches and honour, 1 Chronicles 29 verse 28. Barnabas, a wealthy landowner, made possible the expansion of the early church when he sold a piece of land and gave the money to the apostles, see Acts 4 verses 36 and 37. There is nothing wrong with wealth in and of itself. The things that matter are, one, how you get it. "Come now, you rich, weep and howl for your miseries that are coming upon you. The wages of the labourers who mowed your fields, which you kept back by fraud, cry out, and the cries of the reapers have reached the ears of the Lord." James 5, verses 1 and 4. The God who records and rewards also observes how you do business. Two, how you give it. David said, "All things come from you, and of your own hand we have given you." So when God speaks to you to give, try to remember these two things. A, he is asking for a portion of what already belongs to him. You don't own it, you manage it for him. B, you always reap what you sow. Galatians 6 verse 7 says, "Whatever a man sows, that he will also reap." And in God's economy, you reap more than you sow. If you plant a single grain of corn, you reap a corn stalk with hundreds of grains like itself. So give, and God will give back to you. That's the word for today on UCB.

0: Amazing. It's Elevation Rhythm and Josiah Queen. Elevation Rhythm, they're going to be at Big Church Festival in less than 2 weeks' time. Josiah Queen is actually coming to the UK in September. I've got tickets and I'm so excited. I'm going to go with my little sister. The song is called Amazing. And right now, in case no one's told you this week, you belong to God. Maybe I should have done You Are Amazing, but this is the subject that we're focusing in on today, the fact that you belong to Him. In John chapter 10, verses 27 to 28, Jesus says this, "My sheep hear my voice, and I know them, and they follow me. I give them eternal life, and they will never perish, and no one will snatch them out of my hand." You are in the hand of God. That means that He's got you. That means that you belong to Him. Now, sometimes people don't like the idea of belonging to someone, thinking that it ties you down. You want a bit of freedom instead, but actually belonging to God is the most freeing experience of all. Knowing that He's watching over you with loving eyes. He's guarding you and protecting you, guiding your steps. He has your best interests at heart. If you belong to God, that means if you have accepted Him as your Saviour, if you believe that Jesus came to this world as a tiny baby, lived a perfect life, but then died on the cross, dying the death that we deserve, but then He rose again on the third day and then ascended into heaven. If you believe all of that and you believe that Jesus is Lord of all, then you belong to Him and you are part of the flock. He is the good shepherd. We are His sheep. And it says there, "I know them." He knows all about you. And that's the joy of belonging to Jesus. He knows all about you. Yes, He even knows the bad bits, the dark bits, the bits that you don't want anyone else to know about. Jesus knows about all of them. But you're forgiven because of what He did on the cross. He knows all of the bad bits, knows all of the good bits and everything in between. And He still loves you. You still belong to Him. And the devil, as always, he will tell you anything but that. That you don't really belong to God. He hasn't really got you. You think that you're a Christian? Yeah, but what about this thing that you've done? He'll put so many lies in your head. But it says there, "I give them eternal life." That's Jesus speaking. He gives those who belong to Him eternal life. They will never perish and no one will snatch me out of my hand. Okay? No one is going to snatch you out of the hand of God. You belong to God. In case no one's told you that this week, let that be your reminder. You belong to Him and no one can snatch that away from you.
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0: decades through opposition, breakthrough, and extraordinary moments of God's provision. What began with a simple vision and a handful of people willing to trust God has grown into a ministry reaching millions across the UK and beyond. It's a story of faith in action, of lives changed, of ordinary people stepping forward even when the path wasn't clear. But this is not just a story about the past. It's a reminder that God is still at work today, still speaking, still moving, and still inviting people to play their part. You can order your copy of This Is Our Story at ucb.co.uk/our story.
1: Hi, I'm Roy Crown, Hope's Executive Director. 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The Talking Jesus research has shown us that 36% of Christians become a follower of Jesus because they've had a conversation with a friend or family member. In Romans, Paul challenges us. 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

We'll check in with Peter Wooding very shortly. We're heading up to 8 o'clock this morning. Still to come, oh, we're going to play Flip the Fact. It's been a few weeks. I'm going to give you the answer and you've got to tell me which question it matches to. Normally it's the other way around, but no, we like to flip things here on Saturday Breakfast. Song.

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1: UCB News at 8 o'clock. I'm Peter Wooding. Former Cambridge professor Jason Arday has been found dead at the age of 41, just days after resigning amid allegations of plagiarism. Police say his death is being treated as unexpected, but is not believed to be suspicious. His family says he'd been subjected to a sustained campaign of abuse. Arday became Cambridge's youngest black professor in 2023. Speaking to Sky News shortly after his appointment, he described the difficulties he faced growing up.
2: I was diagnosed with autism spectrum disorder when I was three, so a hybrid of autism, Asperger's syndrome, and global development delay. And I guess it's been well kind of publicised now, but I didn't learn to speak until I was 11, and I didn't learn to read and write until I was 18.
1: The government's warning people shouldn't use barbecues or light anything that could spark fires. Emergency alerts were sent to millions of people in England and Wales last night, warning them of the dangers of wildfires in the hot weather. A 7.7 magnitude earthquake has struck Indonesia, with buildings and homes collapsing. Preliminary reports say at least five people have been killed. Today marks the fifth anniversary of the Taliban's recapture of Kabul and return to power in Afghanistan. They're calling it Victory Day and are holding military parades, air displays and speeches. Women and girls are barred from taking part. Sky special correspondent Alex Crawford, who's in the Afghan capital, doubts they'll be celebrating anyway.
3: Women and girls beyond the age of 12 are banned from education. They're not allowed to go into parks. They're not allowed to do sport. There's been a new edict saying that women should not leave their homes without the permission of a male relative.
1: And Keely Hodgkinson won silver in the European 800 metres after Swiss rival Audrey Wero took gold in Birmingham. The Olympic champion says she's taken the defeat in her stride. That's the latest UCB news. Your next update in an hour.
4: Thank you very much, Peter. He'll be back with us at 9 o'clock. But right now, we're going to turn to almost the most famous verse in the entirety of Scripture. This is John chapter 3, not verse 16. It's the one after.
5: From the Bible. For God did not send his Son into the world to condemn the world, but to save the world through him. John 3:17.

Strongholds playing here on UCB2. A bit of Chris Tomlin for your Saturday morning. It's 6 minutes past eight. Hello. Welcome. You're with me, Chloe Wilson. It is lovely to be back with you after a couple of weeks off. I must admit, I am going through the playlist, looking at song after song and going, oh, they're going to be a big church festival. Oh, so are they. Oh, yep. And that one. And would you look at that? Here's Josh Baldwin. Yeah, he's going to be there too.

0: Tickets are selling quickly for Big Church Festival. But if you haven't got yours yet, there is still an opportunity to get a discount at ucb.co.uk/Big Church Festival. And over that bank holiday weekend, we're going to be coming to you live from Big Church Festival, doing our usual shows. Matt Brown is going to be doing This Is My Story live from the UCB stage on the Friday morning. I'll be bringing you Friday favourites live from Big Church Festival on the Friday drive show, which I'm so, so, so excited about. So if you're at home, you can send us in messages, you can WhatsApp us, ping us in voice notes, we'll get your Friday favourites on. And if you're going to be there in person, come and join the fun at the UCB stage, send us in your Friday favourites, and who knows, maybe you could come on the stage and join us. Of course, over the weekend as well, we'll be welcoming some great guests and just bringing you all the action in case you're missing out on it this year.
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1: Hi, I'm Tanya Harris of God Conversations. Recently, a friend started a business that uses horses as a way to facilitate emotional development in children. I'd never heard of it before and wondered how it worked. Equine-assisted learning is a form of experiential learning that connects people to animals. The goal is to develop healthy and productive life skills. My friend told me of one boy who suffered from chronic anxiety, but who, after spending time with horses, began to attend school for longer hours and function with greater stability. In a similar way, research tells us that where dogs and cats are present, the health of those in aged care homes increases dramatically. We shouldn't be surprised by this. God created animals as a reflection of His goodness and nature. The reconciliation of all creation includes a synergistic relationship with animals that brings life. Thank God for animals.

0: I haven't heard that song in such a long time. It was one of my song obsessions a few years ago. I would have it on repeat just because I loved the different cultural elements to it. It is Sailor with one name, celebrating that there is only one name that has the power to save, and that is the name of Jesus. Well, there's only one thing that we're going to do now.
1: The fact.
0: All right then, let's remind ourselves of how to play this game because it has been a hot minute. Okay, I'm going to give you the answer. You've got to pick the question. It's multiple choice as always. So the correct question will either be A, B or C. You've got to tell me which one is correct. You'll have one song to get in touch with your selection and I'll tell you if you're right very shortly. So your answer today is honey. What's the correct question, though? Is it A, what food contains the most water? B, what food never spoils? Or C, what food has been found edible in ancient Egyptian tombs? Your answer is honey. Which question does it match to? A, what food contains the most water? B, what food never spoils? Or C, what food has been found edible in ancient Egyptian tombs? A, B, or C? Which one is correct? Send your answers to chloe@ucb.co.uk or WhatsApp me on 01782 922220. You've got just under 4 minutes. So let's play.

0: grateful for you.
1: Channel Moore there. That is the solo studio recording of God, I'm Just Grateful. Relatively new to UCB2, but we have got a brand new track right now for the month of August. This is from Mountaintops. It's called Giver of Every Perfect Thing. And after it, I'll tell you if you're correct for today's Flip the Fact.

0: facts.
1: Let's get back to it then. A moment ago, I gave you the answer and you had to pick the question. Was it A, B or C? Well, the answer was honey. Which question was correct? A, what food contains the most water? B, what food never spoils? Or C, what food has been found edible in ancient Egyptian tombs? A, B or C, which one do you think it is this week?
2: Well, a big well done to several people this morning. My number one fan, aka my mum and my dad, congratulations, you're getting the answer correct. We've also got Isabel. Well done, Isabel. Andy's got it right too. Division in the household of Pam. She says, my 11-year-old, Solomon, says B, but I'm saying C. Ooh, well, I can confirm. Pam, you are correct. Well done. And well done to you if you said the answer was indeed C. Well, the answer was honey, but the correct question was, what food has been found edible in ancient Egyptian tombs? Yes, it is honey. Properly stored honey can last for thousands of years. Not sure if you'd want to eat it, though.

0: Well, it's time for our Bible teaching this morning. We're focusing in on Luke chapter 1, verses 26 to 38, a passage that is often read at Christmas time, but we're looking at the favour of God in the lives of biblical characters. Our final example is Mary. We're told that an angel of the Lord comes to her to give her news about her role in the coming of Christ. And Mary's response? Well, it was one of faith. And it's this faith that forms the key takeaway of our study this morning. Rob is going to take us through three key points to consider the way Mary responded that speaks to how we are to walk in God's favour. So, how can we look at the story of this encounter with Mary, along with other examples in the gospel where these were put into practice, and how can we apply them to our lives today?
1: The best is yet to come with Pastor Rob McFarlane. Encouragement for your faith in Jesus and relationship with God.
2: This is the third sermon in a three-part series. We are looking at the lives of three Bible characters, Moses, Joseph, and Mary, and how they found favor with God. Today, we're going to look at how Mary found favor with God. And let's read Luke chapter 1, verse 26 to 38. In the sixth month, the angel Gabriel was sent from God to a city of Galilee named Nazareth, to a virgin betrothed to a man whose name was Joseph of the house of David. And the virgin's name was Mary. And he came to her and said, "Greetings, O favored one, the Lord is with you." But she was greatly troubled at the saying and tried to discern what sort of greeting this might be. And the angel said to her, "Do not be afraid, Mary, for you have found favor with God. And behold, you'll conceive in your womb and bear a son, and you shall call his name Jesus, for he will be great and will be called the Son of the Most High. And the Lord God will give to him the throne of his father David, and he will reign over the house of Jacob forever, and of his kingdom there will be no end." And Mary said to the angel, "How will this be, since I am a virgin?" The angel answered her, "The Holy Spirit will come upon you, and the power of the Most High will overshadow you. Therefore, the child to be born will be called Holy, the Son of God. And behold, your relative Elizabeth, in her old age, has also conceived a son. And this is the sixth month with her who was called barren. For nothing will be impossible with God." And Mary said, "Behold, I am the servant of the Lord. Let it be to me according to your word." And the angel departed from her. The angel Gabriel told Mary that she had found favor with God. We read this in verse 28 and verse 30. "You have found favor with God," he said to Mary. Now, we're going to look today at three things about Mary, the mother of Jesus, from Luke chapter 1, verse 26 to 38. So, number one, Mary knew that God could do what was impossible with man. In Luke chapter 1, verse 37, we read, "For nothing will be impossible with God." There are many things that are impossible with man, but nothing is impossible for God. Mary could walk in God's favor because she knew from what the angel said that nothing was impossible for God. Let's trust him to intervene in the ordinary course of nature, to perform miracles, to move in our lives and in the lives of our loved ones, in the lives of our community, and to perform impossible things. Remember, with man, it's impossible, but not with God. With God,

a virgin. It didn't make sense. It didn't seem to add up in her mind. She said, how can this be? And you know, God is not bothered by us asking genuine, sincere questions of him. But we need to take him at his word. We can contrast Mary with Zechariah. Zechariah, Elizabeth's husband, also had a visit from the angel Gabriel. But he chose not to believe what the angel had said. And as a result, he could not speak until the child was born. Mary, however, said, let it be to me according to your word. Let's be like Mary. Let's be childlike in our faith and take God at his word. Let's not be like Zechariah, who was a seasoned priest who spent his time serving God, where we become callous and we almost disregard God's promises in our lives. Let's have childlike faith. Let's say, Lord, let it be to me according to your word. Now, we know from Jesus' first miracle that Mary had a faith that endured. She knew that if we just do what God says, things will begin to happen in our lives. His first miracle was at a wedding in Cana of Galilee. They had run out of wine, and Mary said to the servants, do whatever Jesus tells you. God wants us to have a simple faith that's based on relationship with him, that we take him at his word and we say, let it be to me according to your word, that we will do whatever Jesus tells us to do, regardless of whether it makes sense to our human logic, reasoning, or experience. As we read the Gospels, we'll see there are many times that Jesus told his disciples to do things that didn't seem to make sense. Yet when they obeyed him, when they had done what he had said, they began to see amazing things. For example, the great catch of fish, when the disciples were called to be fishers of men, Jesus said to them, cast your net out on the other side. It didn't make sense. It seemed illogical. Their experience was they fished at night and they didn't fish in the morning. It was inconvenient. They'd washed their nets. They were ready to pack up for the day. They'd fished all night and caught nothing. But because they did what he said, they got a net breaking, boat sinking load of fish. Let's be those who take him at his word with a simple faith like Mary had. And God can do incredible things in our lives. So far, we've seen that Mary knew that things that were impossible with man were possible with God. And we've seen that Mary took God at his word. And as a result, God began to do amazing things. That which was conceived in her was of the Holy Spirit and would be great. And God would be glorified and people would be drawn to God through Jesus Christ because of Mary's obedience. Number three, my final point. Mary understood that only with the Holy Spirit was it going to come to pass. Let's look at Luke chapter 1, verse 34 and 35. In verse 34, she asks the question, how can this be? And verse 35, the angel says, the Holy Spirit will come upon you. There are times when we look at what God has promised us, when we look at what God wants to do through us, and we say, how can this be? And the answer is the Holy Spirit. There are things that only the Holy Spirit can do. Zechariah chapter 4 and verse 6 says, not by might, nor by power, but by my spirit, says the Lord of hosts. When we minister in the

0: name of Jesus. We don't do it in our own strength, but we do it under the power, inspired by, empowered by the dynamite power of the Holy Spirit. Jesus said to his disciples, don't go out and start ministering until you've received power from on high. That was the baptism in the Holy Spirit that took them into a whole nother level of ministry. The same disciples who were hiding in the upper room burst out and proclaimed boldly the gospel. And thousands of people were added to the church. And God wants to do things in and through us under the power of the Holy Spirit. Oh, Holy Spirit, we ask that you come upon us and you empower us and use us for God's purpose and for God's glory, that people may see Jesus and be drawn to him because of the things that you do in and through our lives. We want more of his power and more of his presence in our lives. When we witness to someone in the name of Jesus or tell them about God's goodness and love, we need to recognize that we do it in cooperation with the Holy Spirit. We share the gospel, and it's the Holy Spirit's job to convict people of sin, righteousness, and judgment to come. Our job is to love people. God's job is to draw people to him. And the most loving thing that you can do for someone is to tell them how they can have a living relationship with God through faith in Jesus Christ. Remember, it's not by might or by power. It's not by our intellect or our power of persuasion that's going to reach people for the Lord Jesus Christ. But it's by the Holy Spirit, seeing the fruit of the Holy Spirit in our lives, seeing the power of the Holy Spirit flow through our lives. So we've seen three things. First of all, we know Mary knew the things that were impossible with man were possible with God. Secondly, Mary understood that faith is taking God at his word. She said, let it be to me according to your word. The first miracle Jesus performed, she was integral in that whole miracle when she said, whatever he says to you, do it. And finally, Mary knew that it could only be accomplished through the power and presence of the Holy Spirit. Wonderful. Let's pray together. Father God, thank you that you sent your son Jesus so we can have a living relationship with you. We thank you for the example of Mary, who knew that that which was impossible with man was possible with God. And we today thank you that we can live a life that pleases you and we can attract your favor. We can find favor with you when we believe that you can do the impossible in our lives. We choose to take you at your word. Let it be to us according to your word. In Jesus' name, amen.
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2: 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And if you missed any part of the sermon and you want to listen again, it will be available on Catch Up once the show finishes at 10 o'clock. But right now we're heading up to 9 o'clock. We'll get the latest UCB news with Peter Wooding. And then I'm going to bring you a conversation that Abby Gregory had on my behalf, because I had an email saying, CC Winans is available for an interview. Would you like to talk to her? And I said, yes, please. Of course I would. And typically the one day that she could do was the day when I was on holiday. So Abby Gregory very graciously sacrificed her time, took one for the team and sat down with CC Winans to chat. So I'll be bringing you that conversation after 9 o'clock. You're welcome.

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2: UCB News at 9 o'clock. I'm Peter Wooding. Former Cambridge professor Jason Arday has been found dead at the age of 41, just days after resigning amid allegations of plagiarism. Police say his death is being treated as unexpected, but is not believed to be suspicious. His family says he'd been subjected to a sustained campaign of abuse. Arday became Cambridge's youngest black professor in 2023. Speaking to Sky News shortly after his appointment, he described the difficulties he faced growing up.
3: I was diagnosed with autism spectrum disorder when I was three, so a hybrid of autism, Asperger's syndrome, and global development delay. And I guess it's been well kind of publicised now, but I didn't learn to speak until I was 11, and I didn't learn to read and write until I was 18.
2: Fire chiefs are urging people not to call 999 to report someone's barbecue unless there's an emergency. It follows last night's sudden text alert telling people across England and Wales not to light anything that could spark wildfires in the hot conditions. Environmental geography professor Thomas Smith says the government's messaging is too late and too reactive, and more needs to be done to prepare the public.
4: I would like there to be a much more organised way of stating when in the year must we have fire bans on our landscapes. There should be a very clear indication that when the fire danger breaches a particular threshold, certain activities must be banned.
2: At least 20 people are reported to have been killed in a powerful earthquake in Indonesia. The tremor, measuring 7.7, hit the eastern Flores Island. A tsunami warning was issued and later lifted. And Samaritan's Purse has airlifted £100,000 of relief to Colombia to assist families after a powerful earthquake that struck in the western part of the country, killing hundreds of people. The Christian charity is urging prayer for God to guide emergency responders and protect the many survivors who are suffering. That's the latest UCB News. Your next update in an hour.
5: Thank you very much, Peter. 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
6: From the Bible. But you are a chosen people, a royal priesthood, a holy nation, God's special possession, that you may declare the praises of him who called you out of darkness into his wonderful light. 1 Peter 2:9.

Mark James and Kate Cook with Songs of the Soil. It's called Real Thing, playing here on UCB2, and you'll get nothing but the real thing here on UCB2. It's 7 minutes past nine. Good morning. You're listening to Saturday Breakfast with me, Chloe Wilson. What are you getting up to? What are your plans for the day? Would love to hear all about how your Saturday is treating you so far. We are going to be hearing from CC Winans in around 10 minutes time. We had the interview request come through. CC's happy to chat. I was like, brilliant. Yes. Can we do it when I'm back from my holiday? And they said, no, the only date we can do is the Friday when you're on holiday. I was like, oh, okay. So I turned to the one, the only, Abby Gregory, and I said, would you, could you? And she went, I absolutely will. And oh my goodness me, I'm so excited to play this conversation for you. But right now, this is Philippa Hannah, who joined us not too long ago, and she took part in our worship room. Very excited for that session to be released in the coming weeks.

0: 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I hope very much that you enjoy soaking in that time of worship. We loved having the guys worshiping with us. They're such wonderful people. They've got a real heart for God and for equipping the church with really good songs to sing. And so I hope that the worship room with Hope Stream truly blesses you.
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3: 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So Psalm 103 starts like this: Bless the Lord, O my soul, and all that is within me. Bless his holy name. And what we're doing when we say this psalm is we're talking to our own souls. We're having a word with ourselves. I love that. I love starting my day by going, come on, Ruth, bless the Lord, my soul. This word bless in the Hebrew implies some sort of bodily sort of response to the presence of God. Bless the Lord, not bless yourself or worry about the day or get yourself in a panic about all the things you've got to do, but bless the Lord, oh my soul, and all that is within me. So bringing everything you are and everything you have, bringing it to him.

0: Just one of the artists who will be at Big Church Festival. 2 weeks to go. And another of the artists is Cece Winans. She is going to be taking to the main stage. We are so excited to be welcoming her here to the UK. But we also get to welcome her here to UCB too. Abby Gregory had the opportunity to chat to Cece a couple of weeks ago. And she said to me, Chloe, you were supposed to do the interview, so do you want to play the conversation on Weekend Breakfast? I said, yes, I absolutely do. So let's hand over to Abby.
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2: A pleasure to have Cece Winans with us from indeed across the pond, but it's not going to be too long until you're headed to our shores, and we are very excited to welcome you to England. It's staying pretty warm here, I'm very pleased to tell you. So hopefully...
3: Oh, staying warm, very good.
2: Yeah, hopefully awesome. We will keep those temperatures for you well into August. We'll talk about those dates in just a few moments, but it would be remiss of me not to start by just wishing you a huge congratulations on what has been quite the week with, well, at last count, by my reckoning, 7 nods this week for the Dove Award nominations, including Worship Recorded Song of the Year, Short Form Music Video of the Year, both for Worthy of It All and Artist of the Year. Cece, how is that news sitting with you?
3: Oh, my goodness. It keeps overwhelming me in a good way. I am humbled. I am grateful. I'm kind of in awe of what's been happening these last, 5 years. I'm kind of speechless. I'm to God be the glory.
2: Well, indeed, because I imagine with the longevity and years of your career so far, it is such a blessing. But indeed, mm-hmm. Obviously, you're not here for the accolades, but it must be wonderful just to get a sense of how your music's being received. Still,
3: it is wonderful. It is that people still allow me to be a part of the soundtrack of their lives, yeah. You know, from people who just now finding out who I am to people who grew up with me, you know, I get that a lot. You know, my mom, you know, probably they've been listening to me while the mother was carrying them in the womb. And now for them to continue to embrace the music, the ministry that God has given me, that it really is crossing generations, and it never ceases to amaze me, the power of music, period, you know, that I can cross the pond, that I can go into countries that don't even speak English, but yet they're being moved by the Spirit of God. And so the anointing breaks yokes no matter where we are. And it's pretty amazing to see what God is able to do with one person that just says yes to his will.
2: Indeed. And I know that will be encouragement, because so often we can talk ourselves out of the next thing or the big next step. It is really clear through these last years in particular. I mean, you've always been working alongside others, but thinking of Elevation Worship, thinking of Toby Mac, and even just last year, the great Shirley Caesar. What does it mean to have those moments where you get to collaborate and work alongside others?
3: Oh, man, it means everything, because I think whenever you do that, it's more powerful. You know, whenever we come together, one person praising God is awesome, you know, can move mountains. When we come together and collaborate with our brothers and sisters, I think it becomes that more powerful when the unity is coming together. And then for me to be able to record with people that I grew up listening to, like a Shirley Caesar, who continues to be my hero, it's just like a kid in a candy store, you know. I just become a kid, and I'm again grateful. But yeah, I think it's just it's incredibly powerful. And then when you have people, again, my peers, like a Toby Mac, that has been amazing. Has been totally amazing to ask you to be a part of what they're doing again, it's humbling and it's fun. It's great. You know, I'm grateful and to be able to do things with people who have a whole different style.
2: Yeah.
3: You know, to me, Toby Mac is just, he's the ultimate cool.
2: Yeah, he is.
3: So when he asked me, I was like, Toby, I don't know if I can be as cool as you, but I'll try. So I had fun doing that. And then Elevation Worship, my goodness, they are leading the charge and have been for many years now. Mm. The powerful writing and songs that Pastor Stephen Furtick and the team of these young people that they're doing it in a way that I haven't seen done before, you know? And so I am definitely honored to be able to be a part of the new generation of what they're doing, for them to still think I'm cool enough to to even record with them is an honor. And I'm just applauding them, cheering them on from the side, because I just think what God is doing through them and through that ministry, I just think it's a sign of there is still the gospel is alive. Gospel music is alive.
2: Amen.
3: And they're breaking records and they're doing things that really only God can do, you know.
2: Yeah.
3: And it's a beautiful thing to see, because it lets me know that the next generation is in good hands.

0: Originally by Chris Tomlin, and that version in itself is stunning, but that one by CeCe, I know the UCB2 family absolutely love, so I hope that you enjoyed that. We're going to dive back into Abby Gregory's conversation with CeCe Winans, talking more about CeCe coming here to the UK and other parts of the world.
1: This is UCB2.
2: Well, we are very excited for you heading to Europe to dates in Norway, Sweden, Germany, the Netherlands, and of course, a big church festival towards the end of August. CeCe, I've got to ask you, what's a packing essential for you these days? What definitely
3: gets packed? A packing essential?
2: Oh, yeah.
3: Well, I need to always take my blood pressure machine.
2: Yeah.
3: At this stage of my life.
2: Oh, bless you. It's all the extra comforts these days, isn't it? And all the little essentials that just make anywhere feel like home. Well, I'm sure you'll be well packed. Well, you'll be in the great British countryside, and I know then headed into Europe. And do you get nervous for the travelling? Are you expectant for just what those dates will look like?
3: I don't get nervous. I think I'm more excited than nervous these days, because the Lord already knows, you know, we pray for God to do what he wants to do. And so when you're yielded and you understand that people aren't coming to see you, but they're coming to hear a word, they're coming to experience the Spirit of God. And I'm getting a chance to do it with another incredible artist who, again, is so powerful. And that is Charity Gayle.
2: Oh, wonderful. Yeah.
3: Oh, my God. She's incredible.
2: She's
3: and
2: special.
3: So she understands the importance of them coming and not seeing me or her, but seeing who God is and experiencing who God is. And so I'm excited about what God is going to do as we tour overseas and come to all of these places. And we've been before.
2: Yeah.
3: The audiences have been so open to the move of God. They have been so loving towards us. And have been for years. And so to be able to come back and be a part of just ushering God's people into his presence, I'm excited. I'm more excited than nervous, you know.
2: Yeah.
3: We got a great team, great singers and band and management, you know, that will be coming with me. And so I'm not alone. I'm coming with family. And family, again, who understand we're coming with one mind and one heart, and that is to just celebrate who Jesus is. And we're expecting great things, but we're also really believing that God is going to give an impartation to bless his people so that when we're long gone, they can still continue to enjoy and to feast on what God is going to do.
2: Well, we do thank you for the rich catalogue of music that you've already given us, with yet more to come. I am very sure of that. And of course, the latest song new to UCB2 in August is Worthy of It All. We are celebrating with you the success so far of what has been quite a standard. It's not a brand new song, but I have to say,
3: no.
2: I do tip my hat to you, CeCe, as somebody who really does love the older worship songs that have almost become anthemic.
3: Mm-hmm.
2: It's always exciting to see people heading back into some of those songs that are so rich in their history.
3: Yeah.
2: And rich in truth.
3: Yeah. Rich in history, powerful songs that every generation should remember.
2: Yeah.
3: And there's so many out there, you know, but to be able to cover some of the ones that I've been able to cover, and even the hymns record that we have out now, just the simplicity of the hymns, the power of the hymns, what they stand for as the Church of Jesus Christ worldwide. It's just important that we remember some of those songs that really have been the anchor of our faith.
2: Amazing stuff. Time is of the essence, CeCe, and I don't want to keep you too much longer. Can I just ask you, away from the stage and away from music, what's bringing you joy in life right now?
3: My grandkids. Everybody knows the answer to that question now. I'm Gaga. Being Gaga brings me joy. Oh, it's just funny to see these little people who think you don't know what they're thinking or doing. But to be a part of, you know, helping to mold and shape those little ones into who God has called them to be. Yeah. It's just an honor, and it's just joy. It's a pure joy. I can be wore out, and I hear Gaga, and it's just joy. You know, it shows God's faithfulness. So I'm loving that right now, and I know I'll continue to love. It's just a gift. I have four of them now, and they're just the best.
2: And that's and that's why you have the blood pressure monitor.
3: No, that's for everything else. They calm me down. Even when they're at their highest moments, they calm me down. It's everything else that's making sure I keep this blood pressure down.
2: Bless you. Cece, thank you ever so much for your time. Bless you as you make your way to Europe later this summer. And indeed, for all that's to come, thank you so much for your time today.
3: You got it. God bless you.
2: God bless you, Cece. Thank you for your time.

0: I hope you enjoyed today's conversation with Abby and Cece Winans. You can listen back on Catch Up once the show finishes at 10. But right now we turn our attention to UCB News, and a former Cambridge University professor, Jason Arday, has been found dead. The 41-year-old resigned last week from the Faculty of Education after claims of plagiarism, which he denied. His family say they're in shock, and UCB News reporter Peter Wooding brings us the latest.
1: The family of former Cambridge professor Jason Arday say the campaign of misinformation was too much for him. The 41-year-old's been found dead days after resigning from the Faculty of Education over allegations of plagiarism, which he denied. Academic and author Kehinde Andrews saw him a few days ago.
2: I actually had dinner with him on Monday, and part of that was we tried to get together and support him. He came to me a year ago, because this has been going on for him for 3.5 years. As soon as he became professor at Cambridge, there were those people who didn't believe that there should be a black person in that role.
1: Arday became Cambridge's youngest black professor in 2023. Speaking to Sky News shortly after his appointment, he described the difficulties he faced growing up.
3: I was diagnosed with autism spectrum disorder when I was 3, so a hybrid of autism, Asperger's syndrome, and global development delay. And I guess it's been well kind of publicised now, but I didn't learn to speak until I was 11, and I didn't learn to read and write until I was 18.
1: He resigned from the university last week, saying the intense media scrutiny had taken a profound toll on him. Labour MP for Clapham and Brixton Hill, Belle Ribeiro-Addy, says the focus now should be on his family.
4: They are the ones that have been affected by this the most, and those closest to him. And the main reason is to ask you, the media, is it not enough? He has been subjected over the past few weeks to some of the worst media scrutiny I've ever seen.
1: Police say his death is unexpected but not believed to be suspicious. Julian Morm is founder of the Good Law Project.
5: What was the public interest in the continued hounding after his resignation in circumstances where his friends were warning, publicly warning media outlets of how vulnerable he is very hard for me to understand.
1: Former Met Police Chief Superintendent Dal Babu was among those who signed a public letter supporting Professor Arday during the controversy.
6: People did say that the level of scrutiny on Jason could lead to some very tragic situations. So I just hope people will be considerate and kind and understanding at this terrible time for Jason, his family and his friends and loved ones.
1: The University of Cambridge initially said he was the target of a vile smear campaign, but this week announced an independent investigation into his appointment. Peter Wooding reporting for UCB News.
0: Thanks, Peter. He'll bring us the latest headlines at 10 o'clock. But to stay up to date on that story and others from across the week, make sure you check out UCB News on the UCB Player app, where the team are bringing hope beyond the headlines. Well,

0: Connor Jameson playing here on UCB2. Isn't it amazing? And I must admit, I've been getting myself a little bit confused this week. Don't really know where I am, who I am and what's going on. And I was thinking, well, Abby's taking over at 10. No, she's not, because she's away on holiday still. She'll be back next week. But I didn't really know who was sitting in for her. I just forgot to ask the question. And lo and behold, here he is. It's Matt Brown. Matt, I was not expecting to see you this morning.
1: I'm going to be completely honest with you, Chloe, that I didn't realise I was covering for Abby until Thursday, but thanks to God's help, I've been able to cobble together a bit of a show for you today. So as well as some of the regular features you're used to hearing when Abby is with you, I've got some added bonuses. On yesterday's This Is My Story, we heard from some of the members of Celtic Worship ahead of them coming to lead worship at Big Church Festival. So a chance to hear that conversation. And of course, I've got classic praise for you on the way between 1 and 2. So we take a little trip down memory lane and learn a bit more about some of the songs that may have formed your faith. And thanks for the breakfast show today, Chloe. You've certainly got me in the right mood for the next 4 hours.
0: Well, I do my best, Matt. That's very kind of you to say. I love that you said he's going to cobble together a show. Well, Matt's cobbled together show will be an absolute stunner, I can tell you now. So he's taking over, sitting in for Abby from 10.
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6: Hi, my name's Rob Wall and I'm a speaker, writer and coach. Jesus told us that offence would surely come. And one of the things that can be hard for us to comprehend as Christians is this. We only owe people love, but we don't owe all people access. Now that can sound a little cold-hearted and at times selfish. It's not meant to sound standoffish or insensitive, but it is a key relational tip and a demonstration of relational intelligence. We're told in Scripture to guard the heart with all diligence.

questions. Now, that doesn't mean we put walls around our heart, but we do put gates around our heart. When walls are around our heart, no one can get in. But when gates are around our heart, we can open the gate for people that have shown us from past behavior that they can protect us, they can encourage us, they can love us. And so we're not being irresponsible with our heart and emotions. We're stewarding it well. Remember, Jesus took three up to the Mount of Transfiguration. He took three up to the Garden of Gethsemane. He didn't feel the obligation to please everyone because he knew his primary responsibility was to please his Heavenly Father.

And so there we go. Matt Brown is with you from 10. You'll have a wonderful time with him for sure. And I'll be back with you tomorrow morning, bright and early from 6 for Sunday breakfast. Would love to spend some time with you then. So enjoy the rest of your Saturday, whatever you get up to, and I'll speak to you soon.

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2: UCB News at 10 o'clock. I'm Peter Wooding. The family of former Cambridge professor Jason Arday say the campaign of misinformation was too much for him. The 41-year-old's been found dead days after resigning from the Faculty of Education over allegations of plagiarism, which he denied. He became the university's youngest black professor in 2023. Academic and author Kehinde Andrews saw him a few days ago.
3: I actually had dinner with him on Monday, and part of that was we tried to get together and support him. He came to me a year ago, because this has been going on for him for 3.5 years. As soon as he became professor at Cambridge, there were those people who didn't believe that there should be a black person in that role.
2: Today marks the 5th anniversary of the Taliban's recapture of Kabul and return to power in Afghanistan. They're calling it Victory Day and are holding military parades, air displays and speeches. Women and girls are barred from taking part. Sky's special correspondent Alex Crawford, who's in the Afghan capital, doubts they'll be celebrating anyway.
4: Women and girls beyond the age of 12 are banned from education. They're not allowed to go into parks. They're not allowed to do sport. There's been a new edict saying that women should not leave their homes without the permission of a male relative.
2: At least 20 people are reported to have been killed in a powerful earthquake in Indonesia. The tremor, measuring 7.7, hit the eastern Flores Island. Meanwhile, Samaritan's Purse has airlifted £100,000 of relief to Colombia to assist families after a powerful earthquake that struck in the western part of the country, killing hundreds of people. The Christian charity is urging prayer for God to guide emergency responders and protect the many survivors who are suffering. And the Prince of Wales has thanked emergency services and volunteers for their help in battling wildfires. Hundreds of acres of land and homes have been destroyed in the hot and dry conditions. The government's warning people not to light anything that could trigger fires. That's the latest UCB News.
5: From the Bible. Give and it will be given to you. A good measure, pressed down, shaken together, and running over, will be poured into your lap, for with the measure you use, it will be measured to you. Luke 6:38.
6: The words of Jesus there. For with the measure you use, it will be measured to you. I wonder what that looks like for you this Saturday morning. Well, here's an opportunity for us to give out a good measure as we worship God together with Maverick City Music. This is Promises.

Good morning. It's Matt Brown with you, covering for Abby Gregory this week with Saturdays. Huge thanks to Chloe Wilson for our Saturday breakfast show. She'll be back with you tomorrow, bright and early, from 6 o'clock. And also thanks to Peter Wooding for keeping us informed of all that's been going on in our news headlines. So many wildfires taking place at the moment. So let's make sure that we play our part in having some common sense when we're out and about, and keeping our eyes peeled, ready to alert emergency services should the need arise, and very much praying that hopefully it won't. Well, lots to look forward to during today's show, but of course lots of music to squeeze in as well. And how about this one for us to sing along to together? Corey Asprey with Reckless Love.

0: I don't know if you follow Corey Asprey on social media, but it's been really interesting to watch his journey over the last 6 months or so as he's recommitted to creating music which glorifies Jesus. And of course, that one of the songs that really brought him to our attention, and indeed the attention of many people around the planet, Reckless Love, of course. Well, let me tell you a bit more about what's coming up in this hour of the show as I sit in for Abby, who has had a wonderful time on holiday. She sent me a message on Friday as I was checking in on how she was doing and talking a bit about what's coming up on This Is My Story in the coming week. And she's had a really good break, so that's refreshing to hear. Well, in this hour, as you are accustomed to, we'll have our memory verse that we're going to try and learn during the course of the next few hours here on UCB2. And I'm also going to be sharing one of the conversations that took place on Friday's This Is My Story with a worship group that you may have come across. I was joined by three members of Celtic Worship on Friday morning, so we'll be listening back to that together and sharing a cover of quite a popular song here on UCB2 by Martin Smith, their mix of which was released a week ago yesterday. Looking forward to listening into that with you. But right now, this is Patrick Mayberry with How You Love Me.
1: Could it really be this easy that you love me like you say you do?

0: So you up for trying to memorise a bit of scripture with me this Saturday? Well, I've been spending a lot of time in the prophet Isaiah over the last week or so. And earlier in the week, I was in Isaiah chapter 40, which has some very well-known verses of scripture. And I thought we would try and learn the final verse of Isaiah chapter 40. Isaiah 40 and verse 31, which says, "But those who hope in the Lord will renew their strength. They will soar on wings like eagles. They will run and not grow weary. They will walk and not be faint." I appreciate it's quite a long scripture, but we will practice as we journey through this Saturday morning together and the early part of the afternoon. Isaiah chapter 40, verse 31. "But those who hope in the Lord will renew their strength. They will soar on wings like eagles. They will run and not grow weary. They will walk and not be faint." That's today's memory verse here on UCB2.
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7: Hello, I'm Jonathan Arnold from the Social Justice Network and author of The Everyday God. Every life, however long or short, whether it ends in peaceful old age or young, is equally valid and whole in the sight of God. Every baby, child, and adult is a soul of equal significance and value to the Creator who cherishes them. Christ's death brought salvation for humanity and for creation through liberation. As we live in the now and the not yet of God's kingdom, the angels and archangels sing God's praises, and humanity waits for the eternal kingdom of God, where justice and mercy will reign and a new creation will be begun. Is there someone you know who is bereaved and might need some compassion today?
0: Thank you, Jonathan. Well, I just interrupt before we jump into another song of worship, because coming up at 10:30, we're going to be listening into the conversation that I had with David, Naomi, and Chris of Celtic Worship on Friday's This Is My Story. So to prepare us for that, You won't hear this very often here on UCB2. This is Celtic Worship with their version of Come Thou Fount.

0: So that's what it sounds like when they're leading worship. And I'm so pleased to welcome to today's This Is My Story. Ahead of them traveling a fair distance for Big Church Festival in a couple of weeks' time, three of the members of Celtic Worship. A very good morning to David, to Chris, and to Naomi. Yeah, it's brilliant to have you guys on the show. Are you all joining us north of the border this morning?
1: Yes, Glasgow.
0: Fantastic. So I'll let you guys introduce yourselves by way of telling us a bit about how you became followers of Jesus, how you entered into a relationship with God. So we're seeking a bit of what's your Christian journey. So I'm going to pick on you first, David, if that's all right.
2: Yeah, I grew up in the church. I found that singing really connected me to God more than anything else. Was a follower of Jesus from an early age, but didn't really understand what it meant to have my own faith outside of that of my parents, probably until I got to uni. And I remember I was in a course where I had to write an essay about ourselves, something that would introduce us to the rest of our classmates. And I took that opportunity to proselytize. I said, this is it. I'm going to save my uni for Jesus. And the lecturer really gave me a lot of difficult feedback. And I thought, oh, this is the persecution I've heard all about. And I approached him after the course and said, you know, can you tell me a bit of why you're having an issue with this? And he said, listen, I just get the impression that you don't yet understand really what you believe. And he said, I'm not here to change what you believe, but I want you to understand why you believe it. And he challenged me that Socrates would say to his students that the unexamined life is not worth living. And he said, I want to challenge you that the unexamined faith is not worth holding. And it just sent me spiraling. And from that moment, I sought out a couple of guys that were in a Christian ministry to help disciple me. And it really changed my whole life. It helped me understand for maybe the first time ever what that personal relationship with Jesus looked like. And what it was that God was inviting me to be a part of my whole life. So it was really beautiful, this moment of initial confusion that became something profoundly meaningful.
0: And so precious that you seized that opportunity to find discipleship and really understand what it is to have that personal relationship with Jesus. Some of what you shared there, David, really resonates with me. I find singing and times of worship, those times when I really sense the presence of God and feel that connection with him. And I too may have been on the receiving end of a bit of harsh feedback at university for putting my faith out there in terms of some of my assessments during my third year. Naomi, let's come to you next and hear a bit of your faith journey. Were you brought up going along to church?
1: Yeah. My mom is one of those people who have just the most clear and infectious faiths. She's amazing. A woman of prayer, a woman whose story just displays God's kindness. And so growing up under her roof, I went to church, but the real big moment for me and the sort of recognition that Jesus is real and I want to follow him happened in my early teens. I was at this new church that I didn't really know very well. And the guy was talking about the Father heart of God. And I was like, this is garbage. Like, if he knew my story, he wouldn't be telling me that God is like a father. And in my sort of effort to prove it all wrong, I met God as my father. And so I started going to that church. And they had made a worship team out of some of the teenagers. And I joined, and that's how I met Jesus properly. And it was also in that worship team that I met Gus, the bass player from Celtic Worship.
0: Yeah,
1: who I then married, but also I'm in a band with.
0: Fantastic, and I imagine that makes for some interesting discussions about creativity when you guys were all working together, but of course harmonious in terms of music as well as decision making and things that you're going to do. And that will really resonate for so many people, Naomi. Understanding who God is as Father, it can be a struggle for so many of us for different reasons. I know it's something that I'm still processing at the moment, having lost my earthly dad, of understanding, well, what is it to have that father-child relationship with God? How does that look like on a daily basis? Chris, let's come to you next. You've been waiting patiently, so thanks for bearing with us all. What's your story?
3: Oh, Tolma, thank you so much. Thank you. Yes, of course. So I was brought up in a kind of small town outside of Edinburgh. I was taken along to church. It was a lovely church. It was kind of the sort of church that there were a lot of older people in, but they were just kind of the amazing godly saints that you read about, like in the book of Hebrews, like just really godly people, faithful people, prayerful people. So I grew up there. However, I'm not sure. So I don't know when I sort of became a Christian, but I definitely kind of had a bit of a process going to uni, kind of like David maybe. So I went to the conservatoire in Glasgow to study guitar, and I was all set to be like the guitar player. I was like, that was my thing. I was a big fish in a small pond back home. So I went there. But then just at the sort of same time, I got an arm injury, which kind of derailed all that. And then, so my years there were kind of a turbulent mix of like wrestling with my identity, which I had placed in like being a guitarist. Although I would say like I'm following Jesus and I'm all in for that. That was kind of what I was doing. And I remember I heard a sermon, and it was actually just a recording of a sermon. It wasn't even in real life. And it was a sermon delivered by one of the older men from home. His name was Harvey, incidentally. Great man. And he did this beautiful sermon, and it was beautiful, like talking about Psalm 23 and then linking that to John 10. So the shepherd nature of God and just the wonder of that. And also the kind of reassurance of it. And for me, it was like I was in this place studying something that I didn't know how it was going to go. It hadn't gone as I'd planned. I was kind of needing to let go of everything I thought I was going to be. And then it was like, the Lord is my shepherd. And all the wonder of John 10. I mean, there's so many beautiful phrases through there that he just unpacked. And I've never forgotten that. And I think from that moment, it was like, that was when I really did, by the Spirit, being able to put my trust in him completely. And then, the story continued after that. And now I am actually playing guitar most of the time, which is amazing. So it all worked out. But I think the Lord really kind of weaned me off an idol and put me onto him, which I'm very eternally grateful for. He's been good to me.
0: Yeah, it's so important to have that attitude of gratitude. And so many of us will relate that we go through those times when sometimes God gives us a gentle or sometimes a not so gentle reminder that our identity shouldn't be focused on what we do, but on the abilities that we've got or the talents that we've been honing that God has placed within us. But our identity ultimately needs to be completely built on the foundation that is Jesus and who we are in him, that we are redeemed, that we're forgiven, that we're co-heirs with Christ and children of God. And then that starts to play out through every aspect of our lives, which, let's be honest, isn't always easy. So that's a bit about your individual faith stories. But what about the story of Celtic worship? It was 2016 that this all first began. Correct me if I'm wrong. Who's best placed to share the story of how Celtic worship first begins?
1: Best, maybe?
3: I could do it, yeah. So 2016 was indeed when it started. That was our first rehearsal, which was in 2016. And the name Celtic Worship, it didn't actually start as a band at all. So it actually started as an event. The event was called Celtic Worship. And what happens every January in Glasgow, where we all live, is there's this big festival called Celtic Connections. And it's essentially Celtic folk roots music from around the world all comes to Glasgow. And it's a big deal. And it's sort of a few weeks of loads of concerts and loads of things happening, loads of musicians in the city. So it's really exciting. And so if you're into music, it's like a great high point of the year. And then our fiddle player, Mary, she was in a church in the city centre, which she still is. And they were kind of thinking, what can we do with this moment in the city's life cycle? Like, there's loads of people here. There's loads of music lovers here. There's loads of musicians here. Like, surely we can have something to say, something to contribute to this and point upwards, hopefully. So they put on an event called Celtic Worship, where essentially Mary sort of gathered all the, guess all the professional musicians she knew that also were Christians, and made a sort of band. And we played a kind of worship event, and then the pastor of the church sort of gave a little invitational talk, just a short thing that kind of pulled all the threads together and pointed to Christ. So Celtic Worship was the event, and it was just, it went quite well. So then we got invited to do something else. I think it was like up north in Scotland, and then we did the same thing, the next Celtic Connections, and then we kind of made an album, and then we did more things, and then we made another album, and then did even more and did another album, and then, yeah, so it's kind of gone on from there. So yeah, it all started as an event, and just a sort of circumstantial gathering of musicians in Glasgow that were also Christians. And but the Lord has really just sort of taken us places and equipped us and opened doors and helped us, and we're just, yeah, kind of permanently humbled and grateful that he is giving us this gift of playing together. And like these days, we're kind of like a family. We've been doing it a long time. We love each other very much. So yeah, that's kind of in short where we came from.
0: Oh, that's great. I was going to say the same thing, actually, that obviously doing events, playing gigs, for want of a better description, over that period of time, there's a closeness of relationship that comes, especially when we're all united in Christ and when we're all serving him for the same purpose of enabling people to encounter the presence of God and bring their worship to him. And one of the pieces of scripture that's come to mind as you've been talking there, Chris, comes from Psalm 33, verse 3. Sing to him a new song, play skillfully, and shout for joy. In some ways, that kind of encompasses what you guys are doing. But of course, it's so key that your own heritage as Scots is so heavily influenced by the sound that you've created. Now, obviously, hearing what we've heard about Celtic Connections happening every January, we can understand why the Celtic flavour comes in. But for you guys, when you're in those moments of playing worship of this genre, what are some of the things that you've witnessed perhaps going on within the space where people are joining you in worship? Naomi, can you perhaps speak into that?
1: Yeah, I think, well, first of all, it's so funny because although we would describe ourselves as, you know, adding a Scottish twist or adding our heritage to this music, it's just kind of the way we naturally worship, because those are the instruments that we play. Or for myself and David, we have Scottish accents, so that's just how we sing. It's not, yeah, like an effort to do that. And one of the things I love about, especially when we're playing in Scotland, is that for a lot of people, it's the first time they've felt like they could worship in their own voice, which seems really silly, but we've got so used to Americanizing like our songs, or even the traditional hymns, we accidentally sing them in our singing accent rather than our own. So I think one of the things we've just, last weekend did a gig in Edinburgh and in Glasgow, and people, it's like they go beyond singing. They start shouting, because maybe it's just because in Scotland we shout sing, but it feels like they're suddenly given permission to worship in a way that's like really normal and not of a certain style, because it's just how we sound, which is cool. I think that one of the common things that happens wherever we play, whether it's Scotland or in the Netherlands or Ireland or England or whatever, when people hear the bagpipes, something stirs in them. Mm-hmm. And for a lot of people, that means they get their phones out and start filming. But for the majority of people, it makes them cry. And I think there's something so huge about like encountering God in this moment that feels so noisy and loud, yet so tuneful. And maybe even it is the bagpipes that gives people permission to shout sing, because that's so loud that it maybe stirs something in them or encourages them to worship so passionately. I really love that. And for me, I struggle. See, by the time they get to In Christ Alone, which usually happens as a sort of encore moment, or an ending, landing moment, it is

0: as a group to lead others in worship, but to also have those individual moments where you encounter God, where the Holy Spirit is leading on what you're doing. It is not a performance. It's an opportunity to bring your gifts and lay them at the very altar of God. As a bit of an aside, David, you three are all guitarists. Who would you say is the most skillful guitarist among the three of you?
1: Chris, beyond a shadow of a doubt.
2: Yeah.
1: Chris will never shout this from the rooftops, but he's truly one of the best guitarists I've ever heard. And I think there are moments where we play together that I have to try really hard not to turn around and just watch him myself. But he's so talented, and paired with the humility that he possesses, he's a force to be reckoned with. He's actually designed his own guitar, and we've got a lot of people that ask questions about it online that are mystified by this this creation that Chris plays so skillfully. I think what Chris wouldn't tell you is that as much as he can play the traditional Scottish folk sense, he could also shred a 1975 solo. He covers a total range of abilities, so we're very, very blessed to have him as part of the band.
3: Somebody thought Chris's self-designed guitar was AI.
0: Wow.
3: In photos and videos, because it's so unusual.
0: Brilliant. Well, if you've not seen it, make sure that you go and check out some of the content from Celtic Worship. But of course, part of the reason why we've got you guys on This Is My Story today is that you're going to be at Big Church Festival. And Naomi, as you were talking about that kind of shouting singing, I was conjuring up a picture almost of a scene from Braveheart, which I know is really stereotypical. But can you imagine, like, 40,000 people in the middle of Sussex, which I know isn't north of the border, but there you go, we can't have it all the time, but to have that many people shout singing worship to God, it's going to be absolutely incredible. And there may even be people wearing kilts. Sorry, I couldn't resist. What are you looking forward to about Big Church Festival in particular? Because it is quite a different opportunity to lead worship on perhaps a bigger scale than you often do. Chris, what have you got lined up?
4: I think folks will have to just come and listen to hear what we've got in store, but it'll be all of what's been described. We've carefully chosen, like, a really good selection of hymns and songs, which we think will just be great for leading people and pointing people upwards. We're going to go and give it our all. We can't wait. We've never played that far south in the UK before, I don't think. So it'll be a bit of an adventure. We'll come down and, give it everything.
0: So are you going to have much time to acclimatise? Are you going to be able to be there for the whole of the weekend, or is it just a quick visit?
3: I think it's... we arrive late Thursday night, very late Thursday night, and then we're there all day Friday to listen and to play, and then we're there for most of Saturday. So plenty of time to see you in your kilt.
0: Well, I may have to make sure that I go shopping next week and find out whether there is a traditional brown tartan that I can get hold of. That's a bit of a task set for me. An amazing opportunity for people to experience what you do if they're going to be at Big Church Festival. But if not, there are obviously going to be other opportunities to join with you guys. I can see from looking on your website that you've already got a gig planned for the day before my mum's birthday, actually up in Glasgow, taking place at the O2 Academy in Glasgow. That's December the 17th. You can find details at celticworship.co.uk, where you can also request a show. And I would assume that as long as commitments allow, you guys are pretty willing to travel. Would that be true to say, David?
1: Yeah, you know, we're expanding the field a fair bit. So no matter where you are in the world, wherever you're listening today, give us a shout and we can always explore the opportunity to bring a bit of the Celtic worship flavour to wherever you are.
0: So if you are listening in Ghana right now, there's your opportunity to look at booking Celtic Worship to come and lead worship for you. Or whether you're in Canada or Mozambique or listening in Far East Asia right now. They would love to connect with you guys. As I said, you can find out more

0: celticworship.co.uk. Do make sure you check out more of their content. I'm certainly hopeful that we can add more of your music to the UCB2 playlist, because I think we're missing a trick if we don't. But last Friday, there was a EP, Volume 2 of the Joy remixes from Martin Smith, which you guys feature on. Now, I'm going to hazard a guess that your manager, Les Moyer, who was chatting to on WhatsApp yesterday evening, probably played his part in this. So talk to us a bit about what your approach was to creating your version of Joy.
1: Yeah, it was Les Moyer who absolutely put this together. And we love Martin's song, and myself and David and Gus all go to the same church, and we sing that song in our church. We sing Joy and our church love it. And so when Les told us that Martin was putting out a few different versions, we were really keen to be involved. And it just so happens that it sort of complemented a bridge section that we already had for a song called We Find Our Joy in You. And it was a super easy match to put them together. It felt like a totally God-provided thing, because it was such a short time scale that we had to do our version of Joy, and it was like he'd already placed this perfect bridge in our hands a few months earlier. So we were like, the things that we need here are bagpipes, mm-hmm. are the opportunity for all of the voices to lead in different moments, and we also squeezed in a bit of a choir moment at the end of the tune as well.
0: Fantastic. Well, we're going to take the opportunity to hear it in just a moment. But if you're unaware, Celtic Worship's latest album, Harvest, is available right now. You can get hold of it digitally or on CD or vinyl if you've got a record player and you want to listen to it that way. All the details at celticworship.co.uk. But as I prepare to play this version of Joy, which was released a week today, which is going to take us to latest news, I want to invite you to do exactly what Naomi was referring to. Something that is key about Celtic Worship is that it invites people to sing with their own voice. And I am guilty of this, hands raised. When I was at uni studying acting, doing a lot of voice classes, I listened to far too much Delirious and Matt Redman. I lost my Derbyshire accent, and I've got this weird kind of mishmash that seems to work for radio. But I am guilty of sometimes singing in different voices to my own when I'm leading worship. And that's something that I want to steer away from. So I want to invite you to sing along with Celtic Worship's version of Joy this morning in your own voice. Sing with joy. Sing skillfully to the Lord. Bring your worship to Him. And I also want to pray for you this morning that as you do this, you'd encounter the very presence of God wherever you are. Whether you are journeying somewhere to return from holiday or go on holiday today, whether you're going about your work day, whether you're preparing last minute for what you're going to be doing on Sunday at church, take an opportunity just for the next 4 minutes to engage with Celtic Worship, to worship God with all you have this morning, to bring thanks and to encounter the very joy of the Lord. Oh, I've got

Travis Cottrell bringing us to 6 minutes past 11 this Saturday morning. I hope you enjoyed listening in to the conversation with the guys from Celtic Worship. If you are going to be at Big Church Festival, do make sure that you catch them whilst they're there. We might see whether we can catch up with them at the UCB stage as well to hear how their festival is going. But do make sure that you listen to more of their music. Their latest album, Harvest, available now on music streaming platforms or in hard copy through their website, celticworship.co.uk. And I'm certainly tempted, depending on the weather, to head up to Glasgow on the 17th of December to go and encounter what it's like to spend a bit of time in Glasgow and worship there. But we'll have to see how things pan out, won't we? And speaking about how things panned out, did anyone receive their A-level or BTEC results in your family this week? We're going to be thinking about that a little after Eric Nieder. This is Faithful.

Now, apart from in Scotland, where results were received a couple of weeks ago, across England, Wales and Northern Ireland this week, young people received their A-level and BTEC results, as well as T-level results. Let's not forget those as well. For some, it was success in terms of the hard work that they put in, securing places at university or apprenticeships or even employment. But for some, they may not have quite got the grades. And that can bring a lot of emotion with it and a lot of wondering, well, what do I do next? Several people speaking out about this, including Jeremy Clarkson, who didn't really get many qualifications. The likes of Richard Branson, who didn't do that well at school, but have gone on to great success. And Simon Squibb, he says, no one's ever asked him what his exam results were in all the time that he's been doing what he's doing. But perhaps you've been seeking God this week, wondering, well, what do I do now? Could I ask you to consider our UCB Kingdom Academy media training program? It starts off in October of this year, and we would love to welcome you to be a part of that. I think I've got those dates right. I really ought to check. But you can go and check anyway by heading to ucb.co.uk/academy to find out about all the courses that are on offer. And you could perhaps be coming here to UCB to learn what it is to be involved in media ministry. We would love to get acquainted with you and teach you some of the things that we've been trained to do in terms of sharing the transforming power of God's words. ucb.co.uk/academy. Coming up very shortly, we'll check on our memory verse.

0: United with Whole Heart. So, how are you getting on with our memory verse today? We're in Isaiah chapter 40 and verse 31. I've not quite got it down as yet, so I'm still having to read it off a screen in front of me, but perhaps you're getting on okay. But those who hope in the Lord will renew their strength. They will soar on wings like eagles. They will run and not grow weary. They will walk and not be faint. Isaiah 40, verse 31. And in fact, to help me remember, I'm going to get up out of my chair and I'm going to do some actions to help me with this. So, but those who hope in the Lord, I'm putting my finger up in the air to represent the Lord, will renew their strength. Pumping my arms to accentuate my biceps slightly. They will soar on wings like eagles. I'm putting my arms out like wings. They will run and not grow weary, just jogging on the spot. They will walk, just walking on the spot, and not grow faint. Maybe those actions will work as we continue to memorize this scripture. But those who hope in the Lord will renew their strength. They will soar on wings like eagles. They will run and not grow weary. They will walk and not be faint. I think that helped. Isaiah 40, verse 31. I'll check in with you again a little later on this to see how you're getting on.
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1: I'm Ian Brayshaw from Hope Church Stoke, and I believe in prayer. But sometimes we pray, and we don't seem to get any answer. Now, we could take that as a sign to give up, but that's not how God wants us to be. Jesus told the story of a man who needed food to give to a visitor one night. He kept banging on his neighbor's door again and again, asking for bread for his friend. And eventually, the neighbor opens the door and gives him the food just so that he'll go away. And Jesus says it was his persistence that meant he got what he needed. He told another parable of a woman who didn't get justice, so she kept bothering the judge until he finally gave her what she needed. You see, God wants you to engage with him in prayer, like Jacob wrestled with him and wouldn't let go until he had the blessing. So don't give up at the first hurdle, but ask and you will receive. Seek and you will find. Knock and the door will be opened to you.

Matt Weeks with Come to the Table of the Lord. It's just turning 11:30 this Saturday morning. One of the other things that we do at tables sometimes is play games, of course, and slightly later than you're used to. I apologise for that. Let's have a little game of wise words. You know how this goes if you're a regular listener to Abby's show on a Saturday. I'm going to give you a quote. All you've got to try and do is guess who it was that said it. So are you ready for these wise words? If you don't lose, you cannot enjoy the victories. So I have to accept both things. Wise words, but who said them? Here they are again. If you don't lose, you cannot enjoy the victories. So I have to accept both things. Wise words, but who said them? I will give you the answer after a couple more songs. And a big clue, it's a sports personality. First up, a classic praise track with a little bit of nod to what we'll be doing between 1 and 2 here on UCB. This is the Maranatha Praise Band with You Are My King, Amazing Love.

Steph McLeod and Nathan Jess with Prepare the Way. So, how did you get on with today's wise words? A reminder of what those wise words were. There's a lot of W's there, isn't there? The quote was, if you don't lose, you cannot enjoy the victories. So I have to accept both things. Well, very well done if you cast your mind back to the summer when, of course, we were in the height of tennis season here in the UK. Queens, followed by Wimbledon. It was a tennis player that said that. If you don't lose, you cannot enjoy the victories. So I have to accept both things. It was Rafa Nadal, the professional and very successful tennis player who said that. And maybe we can apply that when we've maybe not reached the grades that we were originally needing. But let's take the opportunity to accept, not defeat, but accept the outcome and seek God for what comes next. That was today's wise words from Rafa Nadal.

0: Red Letter Society with On the Altar, one of the new songs we've added for August to the Home of Hope and Worship. And I know for a fact that I'm going to play that for you on tomorrow's show between 11 and 12, because we're going to be hearing from Bernie Dimet of Christianity Works. Bernie has been in the UK recently doing some filming for his TV devotionals up in County Durham, and he graced us here at UCB earlier in the week. Joining me on This Is My Story on Thursday, I'm going to be sharing that conversation tomorrow at just after 11 o'clock if you'd like to listen in. And Red Letter Society was the song that we played part through that conversation. You'd be very welcome to join me, unless of course you're in church.
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4: Hi, I'm Steve Uppel. In Habakkuk 2:14, the prophet says this: "The earth will be filled with the knowledge of the glory of the Lord as the waters cover the sea." The earth right now is not filled with the knowledge of the glory of the Lord as the waters cover the sea, but we believe that it will be. You know, God has created us to live with promise. Maybe, you know, somebody gave you a promise: I'll give you this, I'll marry you, maybe I'll give you this job, maybe you'll go on holiday. We live with promise, but I think there is no greater promise than living with the promise of God. I'm going to pour out my spirit. The earth will be filled with my glory. God identifies himself with us and draws us into his family, and he says, "You are mine." So no matter what we've been going through, whatever tension we are living with, we draw near to him, recognizing he's our father, we are his family, we are his people.

Good afternoon. It's 6 minutes past midday. Matt Brown sitting in for Abby Gregory on today's Saturdays here on the home of Hope and Worship. Coming up in this hour, of course, Abby will be joining us for the word for today on the subject of money. That's on the way at 20 to 1. We're going to be testing you on the memory verse next, though, after Hope Stream Worship. They popped in to do a recording in UCB2's The Worship Room a little while back. 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Maybe right now, as we worship along to Come All Who Seek.

0: Right, my Bible app is closing. It's gone. Let's test ourselves on this week's memory verse from Isaiah 40 and verse 31. But those who wait on the Lord will renew their strength. They will soar on wings like eagles. They will run and not grow weary. They will walk and not be faint. Isaiah 40, verse 31, from the New International Version of God's Word. Very well done if you've been able to memorize that. Maybe you already knew it, but it really resonated with me this past week as part of my Bible reading plan that I'm working through this year. Truth be told, it's been more than a year, but, you know, God affords us grace. But in addition to Bible reading plans, how do you spend moments of intimacy with God? I'm going to be chatting to you a bit more about that very shortly.
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4: I'm Anthony Delaney from Ivy Church, Manchester. I love the series The Chosen and recently read an interview with actor Jonathan Rumi. He said, "Very often I don't feel worthy of playing Jesus. I struggle with that a lot, but I also acknowledge what God has done for my life as a result of playing Christ." In season one, the first time in the series where I actually started preaching directly from scripture as Jesus, I was looking onto a crowd of about 50 extras dressed as people coming to hear the teacher, and this overwhelming anxiety swept over me. I had to tell Dallas Jenkins, creator of the show, "Hey, can we stop a minute? Because I don't feel worthy to be saying these words right now." He pulled me aside and said, "Listen, man, none of us are worthy to be doing this, but God has chosen you and I and everyone else here to tell this story at this time. So know that you are meant to be here." How about you? Like me, you may not feel worthy to represent Jesus, but don't let that stop you knowing you are chosen.
5: One, two, three.

House Fires with Rise. Well, I mentioned in the past hour, Bernie Dimer was one of the guests on this past week's This Is My Story, an opportunity to hear him speaking to me in the UCB2 studio tomorrow morning between 11 and 12. But one of the things that Bernie shared was about how God's word transformed him as a person. And I asked him, well, how does that take place? And he said, I read God's word as if he was speaking to me directly. Is that the way that you read God's word? I think so often we can read it as historical, as being relevant to the people that are mentioned. And we sometimes bypass the fact that God will speak to us very directly, very specifically through his word. Perhaps that's a prompt that you need today in order to sit down with the word of God and simply pray, God, would you speak to me through your words? And then perhaps thank him and worship him for what he says to you. Keep a record of it. Journal. There are so many different ways of us encountering God and keeping a record of our relationship with him and how it develops.

Toby Mac with Oh My Soul, based on Psalm 103, along with Big Church Festival artist CC Winans, who you can hear on Monday morning at 9:30, as Abby got to have a little chat with her ahead of her coming to Big Church Festival.

If you were with me early this morning at about 10 o'clock, we heard scripture from Luke chapter 6 where Jesus refers to, with the measure you give, you will be given with that same measure. I mean, I'm paraphrasing here, but when it comes to our finances, are we applying Kingdom of God principles when it comes to how we get money and how we give money away? I mean, ultimately, it all belongs to God anyway. We're going to be unpacking that in more detail as Abby reads today's Word for Today for us after a couple of songs. First up, the brand new one for this month from Daniel Cashley. And I love the way his accent cuts through in the vocal. This is Until My Breath Runs Out.

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1: The word for today is money, how you get it and give it. In 1 Chronicles chapter 29 and verse 14 we read, "All things come from you, and of your own hand we have given you." Many of the heroes in the Bible were wealthy individuals. Abraham was very rich in livestock, in silver and in gold, Genesis 13 verse 2. King David died in a good old age, full of days and riches and honour, 1 Chronicles 29 verse 28. Barnabas, a wealthy landowner, made possible the expansion of the early church when he sold a piece of land and gave the money to the apostles, see Acts 4 verses 36 and 37. There is nothing wrong with wealth in and of itself. The things that matter are, one, how you get it. "Come now, you rich, weep and howl for your miseries that are coming upon you. The wages of the labourers who mowed your fields, which you kept back by fraud, cry out, and the cries of the reapers have reached the ears of the Lord." James 5 verses 1 and 4. The God who records and rewards also observes how you do business. 2. How you give it. David said, "All things come from you, and of your own hand we have given you." So when God speaks to you to give, try to remember these two things. A, he is asking for a portion of what already belongs to him. You don't own it, you manage it for him. B, you always reap what you sow. Galatians 6 verse 7 says, "Whatever a man sows, that he will also reap." And in God's economy, you reap more than you sow. If you plant a single grain of corn, you reap a corn stalk with hundreds of grains like itself. So give, and God will give back to you. That's the word for today on UCB.

Andrew Mitchell with His Name is Majesty, and certainly maybe a bit of food for thought in today's Word for Today. In fact, one of the things that I'm intentionally planning to do during my week off is to take a good look at the finances of the Brown household and seek some of God's wisdom in terms of where we can save, in terms of how we can use our gap, in terms of where

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2: Hi, I'm Kaz McCrone at Cirencester Baptist Church. My Father, if it is possible, may this cup be taken from me, yet not as I will, but as you will. Words from Matthew 26, verse 39. Maybe we don't particularly run past the crucifixion, but instead just fix on the physical pain that Jesus experiences on the cross. But I wonder how often we pay attention to the emotional and mental distress, the anguish he goes through even before the cross. Jesus knows what's about to happen to him, yet with a soul overwhelmed with sorrow, he still chooses us. My Father, if it is not possible for this cup to be taken away unless I drink it, may your will be done. Luke tells us that the anguish Jesus experienced was so extreme that he sweat drops of blood. Still, he chooses to go to the cross, to become sin, to experience physical pain of crucifixion, and to fight and to win the war over death. All for us.

Stefan Green with Battlefield. It's coming up towards 5 minutes to 1 o'clock this Saturday afternoon. We'll get the latest headlines from the Sky News Centre. Then following that, biblical inspiration from John 14, verse 12. And then it becomes all about the classics. I cannot wait to be in my element a little and remember some of the tracks that have been integral to me growing in my relationship with God. And I hope that some of those songs will resonate with you as well. Now we

What a great start to another classic praise here on the home of Hope and Worship, UCB 2. 1998 was the year, as I said, that song, Trading My Sorrows, was first released. And now we head a few years later. It was actually on Christmas Eve, December the 24th, back in 2001, that a younger man than he is now, as we all are, released a song that would transform his trajectory in terms of a UK-based worship leader and artist. Up next, it's Tim Hughes with Here I Am to Worship.

0: And a bit of exciting news for those of you that enjoy the music of Tim Hughes. His first solo single in over a decade is going to be released at the end of this month. Recorded at Gas Street Church, the church that Tim and his wife Rachel and the rest of the team have been leading for over a decade now, is going to be signed under Integrity Music. It's going to be signed and released under them. It's called Make A Way and was recorded live and is going to be released on August the 28th of this year. So not long to wait. But we change trajectory now. Of course, in July, you may have heard the sad news that Brian Dirksen came to the end of his life following a cancer battle. Sad news, especially for his family, friends and colleagues, but he leaves an incredible legacy of worship behind him. And before we hear one of his most well-known worship offerings, here's a quick clip of when Abby got to speak to Brian at Big Church Festival a few years ago.
1: Obviously, there's times when I go off and I sit at the piano and I work on a song, but I think the rhythm of creativity is very much interwoven with the rhythm of care, of caring for others, of serving. It's not this kind of compartmentalized, oh, that's what it means to be a creative person. And I think the best songs in all genres, jazz, mainstream, choral, folk, rock, pop, Christian, worship. The best music is a music that communicates something that speaks for people and in that sense serves people.

Yes, Lord. Break our hearts for what breaks yours. Everything we are for your kingdom's course as we walk from earth into eternity. Such a powerful lyric from the bridge of that song, Hosanna, by Hillsong United, which was released in early 2007. Can you believe it's been 19 years since we first came across that? It was featured on the Hillsong United studio album All of the Above, released in March of 2007, and then also released on the live worship album Savior King in July of that year from Hillsong Worship, and one that is still sung in many a church today. Well, now we go to what is considered an absolute stalwart classic here in the UK. It comes from the man we know as the founder of the Glory Company. You may have encountered him at Spring Harvest and other places. He's still making music. He's still hosting praise parties. It's Ishmael with Father God, I Wonder.

I mean, it does sound like the time that it first came out, doesn't it? But we don't deny that here on Classic Praise. It's approaching 1:30 this Saturday afternoon. Matt sitting in for Abby as she brings to a close the end of her two-week holiday. She'll be back with you on Monday morning as she covers This Is My Story in my absence. But I didn't mention, following Hosanna by Hillsong United, Brooke Ligertwood, who you heard on that song, is going to be at Big Church Festival. That's happening just 2 weeks from now. We'll already be on the second of the 3 days of Big Church Festival, this time in 2 weeks. And I'd love to invite you to come along. If you're still umming and ahhing about whether to go, Lauren Daigle is going to be there. CC Winans is going to be there. For King and Country are going to be there. So many artists, I would spend days reeling them all off. I've been chatting to some of them this week. That's going to continue during the coming week as Abby hosts some of the Big Church Festival spoken word and musical artists that are going to be taking part. But because it's Classic Praise, because it's a bit of a cloud pleaser, and because you and your family may want to dance to it this Saturday afternoon, I could not resist but give this by Wren's Collective a spin. I know that it's one of those songs that they can't get away from playing, but whenever they do, everyone joins in with the actions. So consider this your Big Church Festival warm-up. And if you're still on the fence about going, bigchurchfestival.com is where you can find more details, but get your tickets through ucb.co.uk/bigchurchfestival. 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Right, rowing arms at the ready. This is My Lighthouse.

Don Moen and Leanne Albrecht with what I believe will be the oldest Classic Praise song I'm playing for you on this week's Classic Praise. Just pipping Ishmael to the post because Father God, I Wonder first came out in 1984. But this song, I Worship You Almighty God, was released for the first time in 1983 on Integrity's Hosanna Music label, most notably popularized in the album To Him Who Sits on the Throne by Kent Henry. It's taken us back quite a long time ago, isn't it? Well, the original song was actually written by Sondra Corbett Wood, first released in 1983. But that version we heard, around about the same time. I don't have the specifics. I apologise for that, but I don't apologise for playing this by Third Day. It's God of Wonders.

years ago. It was the lead single from his seventh studio album entitled Burning Lights. Whom Shall I Fear was featured in 100 Devotions for Overcoming Fear, and still available on Amazon, I believe. It was written by Chris along with Ed Cash and Scott Cash, who've written so many songs together that we love to sing here on UCB2 and in our churches, let's be honest.

Well, that's all from me. It's been a pleasure to sit in for Abby Gregory today. All from me for today. I will be back tomorrow at the same time from 10 a.m. with Sundays, when I have teaching from Cirencester Baptist Church, an opportunity to hear from Bernie Dimet, of course, and from somebody else who joined me on This Is My Story during the past week, worship leader and founder of the Cheeky Pandas, Pete James, join me on Wednesday. Thank you so much for your company. Becky Prophet is on the way on the other side of the news, sitting in for Samuel, as he's been on holiday this week as well. I will leave you with the late, great Dr. Ron Canole, and it is good. See ya.

Luke Wareham and Lou Fellingham. We have Honour You, Lord. A big thank you to Abby Gregory for the classic praise show and for keeping you company throughout this morning. But it's time for me, Becky Prophet, to take the hot seat. Not normally here, am I, on a Saturday afternoon? Normally here with you on a Sunday. But got a lot of great music to play you. And I've got a lot of stories and a few games to keep us entertained this afternoon. I'll tell you more about it after this from Native Kingdom.

0: Bubblegum music on the way from New Life, Worship Sons, the band, and Bethel Music within the next 15 minutes. I'm also going to be telling you about the old social media space, maybe some would call the original, that is having a relaunch soon. So I'll be sharing more about that. Also, in 20 minutes, we've got the UCB word for today. So stick with me here, Becky Profit, on your Saturday afternoon.
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2: This Is Our Story is a new book from UCB, tracing the journey of United Christian Broadcasters over four decades through opposition, breakthrough, and extraordinary moments of God's provision. What began with a simple vision and a handful of people willing to trust God has grown into a ministry reaching millions across the UK and beyond. It's a story of faith in action, of lives changed, of ordinary people stepping forward even when the past wasn't clear. But this is not just a story about the past. It's a reminder that God is still at work today, still speaking, still moving, and still inviting people to play their part. You can order your copy of This Is Our Story at ucb.co.uk/our story.
3: Hi, I'm Martin Dunkley, pastor of Tees Valley Community Church. In John 4, verses 49 to 50, a royal official came to Jesus distressed and anxious and said, "Sir, come down before my child dies." "Go," Jesus replied, "your son will live." The man took Jesus at his word and departed. I can often find myself distressed and anxious over various issues and situations in life. Like the official, I come prayerfully within those situations and present my request to Jesus. But I've learned over the years that departing from the anxiety of the situation not only involves praying, it involves taking Jesus at his word. Believing what Jesus has said to us, believing his word, believing his promises, believing what scripture says. It's often only then that we can depart from the anxiety associated with the situation. And my experience is, time and time again, it happens just as Jesus said it would.

New Life Worship with Faithful and True. Now, I know that social media is a huge thing, but who remembers MySpace? Did anybody use a thing called MySpace? I'm going back to the early 2000s, I think, with this one. Well, you know, it's before, yeah, Facebook, Instagram, TikTok, all that kind of stuff. Yeah, before that, there was MySpace, a page that you could call your own. Well, apparently, the owners of it have decided that they're going to relaunch MySpace. Yes, but there's no date for it yet, but they say they're waiting for the right time to bring it back. But what's interesting is that the people behind the relaunch think that there could be room for something different from today's social media, something less driven by algorithms, which I think we'd all be very thankful for, and focuses on people, creativity and connection. I mean, they all argue that they do that, really. But I wonder if there's something in there for us too, you know, because we live in a world where we're constantly being shown what to watch and what to buy and sometimes what to think. But God calls us to something much more personal, and that is relationship with Him. Jesus didn't come to give us an algorithm, did He? He came to invite us into relationship with Him. So, as you know, perhaps as MySpace gets ready for a comeback, it's worth remembering there's nothing old-fashioned about genuine connection. In fact, it's something we probably need more than ever.

0: Live worship with Wait on the Lord here in UCB2 this Saturday afternoon. It is indeed 2:30 though, so it's time to head over to the UCB Word for Today.
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2: The word for today is money, how you get it and give it. In 1 Chronicles chapter 29 and verse 14 we read, "All things come from you, and of your own hand we have given you." Many of the heroes in the Bible were wealthy individuals. Abraham was very rich in livestock, in silver and in gold, Genesis 13 verse 2. King David died in a good old age, full of days and riches and honour, 1 Chronicles 29 verse 28. Barnabas, a wealthy landowner, made possible the expansion of the early church when he sold a piece of land and gave the money to the apostles. See Acts 4, verses 36 and 37. There is nothing wrong with wealth in and of itself. The things that matter are, one, how you get it. "Come now, you rich, weep and howl for your miseries that are coming upon you. The wages of the labourers who mowed your fields, which you kept back by fraud, cry out, and the cries of the reapers have reached the ears of the Lord." James 5, verses 1 and 4. "The God who records and rewards also observes how you do business." 2. How you give it. David said, "All things come from you, and of your own hand we have given you." So when God speaks to you to give, try to remember these two things. A, he is asking for a portion of what already belongs to him. You don't own it, you manage it for him. B, you always reap what you sow. Galatians 6 verse 7 says, "Whatever a man sows, that he will also reap." And in God's economy, you reap more than you sow. If you plant a single grain of corn, you reap a corn stalk with hundreds of grains like itself. So give, and God will give back to you. That's the word for today on UCB.

Private worship with Always So Good. And what's also always so good is the UCB word for today. You heard it just before I played you that song from Private Worship. And if you're new to UCB, you've just stumbled across us. And by the way, there's no stumbling. We don't believe in coincidences. We believe in God incidences. So if you're listening to UCB 2 for the first time, well, let me tell you, the UCB word for today is our daily devotional, sort of a little companion to help you connect with the Word of God. Whether you've been journeying with God for many, many years, or whether you're new to Christian faith, they're just words of encouragement that have been blessing people for many, many, many years. It's absolutely free to receive. You can get the booklet through the post every 3 months, or you can sign up to the emails and get an encouraging word every day sent into your inbox, whichever way it works for you. 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

Arcadia Worship there with I Will Bless You here on UCB 2. And I'm going to play you a song now, a brand new song, because a new month. I can still declare it a new month. I know we're on the 15th, but still 15 days in, a new month here on UCB 2. And that means new music. And it was such a pleasure for UCB to recently speak to Ellie Linebear. You can go and check out that interview on her Instagram page. And I'm going to play you her brand new song that is still sitting at the top of the official UK Christian and Gospel charts. This is her brand new song. It's called Give Me Joy.

0: Love that. Ellie Lyne Bear with Give Me Joy. Now, not only do we play the big artists here on UCB2, we love to play all kinds of music. And if you're a songwriter, you've got a worship band, and you've got music that you think would be great to hear on the radio, we audition new music every month here for UCB2. 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

hope. Patience with God is faith. The Bible says, let your hope keep you joyful. 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Amen.

The news at 3 o'clock is about 2 minutes away now, and after that you'll be hearing music from the likes of Audacious Music, Scott McIntyre and the One Sonic Society. 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

Scott McIntyre with Light of the World here in UCB2 this Saturday afternoon. And it's my pleasure to be here with you. Hello, Becky Provid, keeping you company until 5 o'clock. Coming up in about half an hour, I've got a Bible quiz for you. So get ready for a little bit of a brain tickler in half an hour's time. I've also got music on the way from the One Sonic Society, Mac Brock, and a brand new song from John Stratton. But coming up next, I've got a promise, a word from God that he wants to share with you. And it's coming up, and I'll be sharing it with you after I play you this from Audacious Music. It's Miracle Worker.

0: know something? God wants you to know today that he delights in you. Yeah, I'm talking to you. He delights in you. It's easy to imagine God being disappointed with us, you know, focusing on all the things we've got wrong, the mistakes we've made, or the ways we've felt or fallen short. But in his word, in Zephaniah 3:17, it tells us something incredibly different. It says that God is with you, he saves you, and that he rejoices over you with singing. Now just think about that. God doesn't just put up with you. He delights in you. So whatever today looks like, remember this. Your worth isn't measured by how productive you are, how well you perform, or whether you've got everything right. You, my friend, are loved by God, and he takes great joy in you.
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7: Hi, I'm Gaynor Vanderburton from FitFish, the Christian wellbeing organisation. What are you trying to do at the moment? Are you trying to read your Bible more? Trying to go to bed earlier? Trying to catch up with friends more? Trying to trust more? When someone says to me, I'll try and come to the exercise class tomorrow, or I'll try and drink more water, I usually challenge them, but I'm also thinking, I don't think they'll be there, or I don't think they'll do that. Are you saying try when actually you mean won't? If you mean will, how about using the word will instead rather than telling yourself I'm trying to read my Bible more or I'm trying to trust God more? Could you be a bit less vague and a bit more specific and say, I will be reading my Bible 3 mornings next week? Or I will be praying for friends who don't know God yet each morning when I'm brushing my teeth. Claim the action that you want to do and the person you want to be. Don't try to claim it.

0: Love hearing some of the old hymns being brought back to life. That was Come Thou Fount. And there's a lovely bit of news coming from Scotland this week. Now, baby beavers, yes, have been born in the Scottish Highlands. The first beavers recorded in around 400 years. That's amazing, isn't it? They actually disappeared from Scotland centuries ago. So seeing them return is pretty amazing, I think. Just an example of nature being restored. And it got me thinking about how sometimes restoration just takes some time, doesn't it? Yeah, might not take that long as the beavers, but it does take time, doesn't it? We might look at situations in our own lives and think, ah, that's done with, that's been gone too long. Nothing's going to change now. Nothing good's going to come out of that now. But God is still able to bring new life, new hope, and new beginnings. Just like it says in Isaiah 43, see, I have already begun. Do you not see it? Maybe God is doing something new in your life today, even if you can't see the whole picture yet.
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2: Now, let's be very clear. 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It's not the money or the wealth or the stuff per se. It's whether the money and the wealth and the stuff can make room for God or not. And of all the things in this life, one of the biggest things that can squeeze God out is the desire for more. More money, more stuff. And then when I've got enough, I'll make space for God. But this parable is saying, you know, how much is enough? And how do you know you're going to be able to keep on pursuing that?
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3: Hello, I'm Jonathan Arnold from the Social Justice Network and author of The Everyday God. Do you remember the story of the Samaritan woman whom Jesus meets at the well? A woman who's been cut off by her community because of the way she has lived. She goes and gets water when no one else is there. But Jesus finds her and says to her, "Everyone who drinks this water will be thirsty again, but whoever drinks the water I give them will never thirst. Indeed, the water I give them become in them a spring of water welling up to eternal life." When we give drink to the thirsty, we are fulfilling the will of God. But we are also reminded that Jesus is the living water that brings eternal life. What is God saying to you today about the living water of Jesus Christ to make his actions possible?

brand new music from John Stratton with Praise the Lord. And just before that, Mac Brock with Into Dust. Both songs leading us nicely into the Bible quiz, I would say. And I love a Bible quiz. Do you know why? Because if you get it right, brilliant, fantastic. But if you get it wrong, well, then you've learned something new, haven't you? Hey, see, everybody wins with a Bible quiz, I think. Anyway, let's get on with it, shall we? So this is your question for this afternoon. Which city was famously destroyed after Israel marched around it? Was it A, Jericho? Was it B, Bethel? Or was it C, Nineveh? We'll see if you know the answer, and we'll be comparing notes after a couple of songs. That will be this one from The Belonging Co.

It's now time to reveal the answer to a Bible quiz. You had two songs to do it in, and that was Ella Song, Phil Wickham with Great Things. And this was the question that I asked you. Which city was famously destroyed after Israel marched around it? Was it A, Jericho? Was it B, Bethel? Or was it C, Nineveh? Well, the answer is in Joshua 6, verse 1. The answer is, in fact, A. Israel followed God's unusual instructions to march around Jericho. And after they did, after the final march and shout, the city walls collapsed. So there you go. Well done if you got that right. And let me know how you got on with it. Email me, Becky at ucb.co.uk.

We've got the news on the way at 4 o'clock, followed by the top of the hour Bible verse. So if you'd like to read along with that, that's coming from Ephesians 2, verses 8 to 10. And I'll see you shortly afterwards.

XE and Tom Eccleshaw with By Faith here in UCB2. Coming up this hour, I'm going to be playing you music from Stuart Townsend. I've got a great song from Matt Redmond on the way, and I've got a brand new song from Mountaintops a little bit later on. I'm also going to be playing a game called Mystery Moment. That'll be here around about 4:30. But coming up, we're going to be taking a moment to reflect on God's Word. So if you are at home and you can get your Bible handy, turn to the book of Ruth, and we'll delve more into that after I play you this from Free Sea Live. It's called Upper Room.

0: Ruth 1, verse 16, talks about a love that stays. It reads, "But Ruth replied, 'Don't ask me to leave you and turn back. Wherever you go, I will go. Wherever you live, I will live. Your people will be my people, and your God will be my God.'" This is Ruth talking to her mother-in-law, Naomi. See, Ruth had reason to walk away. Naomi, her mother-in-law, was heading back to a place Ruth didn't know, with no guarantee of what the future would look like. But Ruth chose loyalty. She didn't know what was ahead. She simply knew who she was going with. And there's something powerful about that kind of commitment. Faith doesn't always give us a clear picture of the road ahead. Sometimes God simply asks us to take the next step and trust Him with the destination. So may you know where the road is leading you. But if you don't, that's okay. May you know the one who is walking with you and will lead you one step at a time.
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5: This is Pastor Paul Hodgson with one of my heroes of faith, the Apostle Paul. Like all of our heroes of faith, Paul worked extremely hard and achieved great things in his lifetime. We can easily run away with the idea that he was quite a steely character, not easy to get along with, and a bit hard on other people. So when I say that Paul was actually a very loving person, that may come as a shock. But think about it. Who wrote 1 Corinthians 13? And what about when the apostle said goodbye to the Ephesian elders? They kissed him and wept uncontrollably. They loved him dearly because they knew he loved them. The source of Paul's love was Jesus. Paul loved Jesus because of the way Jesus had changed his life. And that made him a hard-working, determined, but lovable and loving person at the same time.

Classic song there from Stuart Townsend with In Christ Alone. I think it's time for us to play a little game, and I like to call this one Mystery Moment. Mystery Moment. Yes, a little riddle for you to solve on a Saturday afternoon. Let's see how you get on with this one. I get wetter the more I dry. And you probably use me every day. That's your clue. Okay? I get wetter the more I dry. And you probably use me every day. What is it? Hear the answer in just under 10 minutes.

Matt Redman there with Passion, with Your Crush Changes Everything. Just before that, Kane with Yes He Can. And just before I played you those two songs, I gave you a little bit of a riddle for you to solve. And this was it. I get wetter the more I dry, and you probably use me every day. Did you manage to figure it out? The answer is a towel, yeah? The more you dry with it, the wetter it gets, yeah? Yeah, makes sense now, doesn't it? There you go. Thank you for playing Mystery Moment.

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So do give us a cheeky follow if you haven't done so already, because then you'll be kept up to date with future worship rooms that we do. And we recently had the very lovely Hope Stream Worship come and perform some of their tracks live in the studio with us. So I'm going to play you one of those recordings now. This is Hope Stream Worship with Jesus, It's You.

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helping others to find a way to inner tranquility and harmony and healing. There are many kinds of sickness and many kinds of health. What do you ask God to heal in you today? Christ at one and the same time calls us to be involved in the works of mercy.

Lydia Oakes will be with you after 5 o'clock, and she's got some great music on the way too from Jamie McDonald, Jonathan Traylor and Elevation Rhythm. If you'd like to get in touch with me, you can do so. Email me becky@ucb.co.uk. Have a wonderful rest of your Saturday, and I'll see you tomorrow from 2 p.m. See you then.

here on UCB2 this Saturday, Life Church Worship, and God, it's so good. It's 6 minutes past five. Welcome to the show. It's me, Lydia, keeping you company. And hey, wherever you tuned in from, I hope you're keeping well. Hope you're keeping safe and staying cool in this heat. And yeah, maybe you tuned in from the coolest room in your house, whichever one that is. Hey, you're so welcome here. Continuing some great music just for you.

0: It is Aaron Just and Resurrecting here on UCB2. Hey, welcome if you tuned in from on the road. Whether that be that you're having a day trip out or you're working this weekend, maybe a delivery driver, an ambulance driver. You know, I was reading earlier this week that England's A&Es are experiencing their busiest period ever, with the record-breaking heat cited as a key factor. More than 2.4 million patients attended emergency departments each month for May, June and July, the three highest monthly totals recorded in history. And one health secretary said, who also thanked staff for their efforts in the past few months, said today's figures also show how much of an additional burden is placed on the NHS during periods of extreme heat. And I've made it clear that we must start planning for summer pressures in the NHS in the same way that we do for winter. Hey, I just wanted to take a moment to say thank you for all the work that you do working through these conditions. And we want the music, the conversation, all that you hear on UCB2 as you tune in to be an encouragement for you right where you are. And just to have a moment, if you need to take a moment, listen to a song, listen to the lyrics and just have a breather.
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4: Hi, I'm Leon Evans from Life Central Church in Hales Owen. There are two things at least that I'm learning from my two-year-old granddaughter that bring me intense joy. One is when she reaches for me, her little hands go up and she's saying, pick me up, hold me, lift me up. The second thing is when she's tired or at bedtime, she simply rests on me, her head on my chest. I can't begin to describe how much joy I feel when she is reaching for me and resting on me. And one day I felt God say, Leon, that's the joy I feel when you reach for me and when you rest on me. Our joy won't come from performance, but from proximity, being in his presence. Today, spend a little time reaching and resting. It will bring both you and God joy.

Great I am, that one by the See-Through Worship and Tilua Nimi playing here on UCB2. Hey, we're sharing the smiles now. What has put a smile on your face this week? Let me know, get in touch, drop me an email, lydia@ucb.co.uk. Sharing the smiles. And one news presenter said earlier this week on Wednesday evening that the solar eclipse, it looked like an upside down smile through the special solar eclipse glasses that they were wearing. Is that something that you were following? Something that you got to see and experience on Wednesday evening earlier this week? Something that brought you joy? Get in touch and share the smiles.

Hey, how are you doing at the start of this weekend? Hope it's off to a good start. Thanks so much for choosing UCB2 and switching on your radio. Jonathan Traylor, there with You Get the Glory. Well, we are going to be taking a look at some Bible characters, helping us to understand more about today's devotional. Money, how you get it and give it. That's on the way, but first we've got some new music, Elevation Rhythm and Josiah Queen with Amazing, and it is one amazing song. Reminds us of the man on the middle cross.

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1: You know, it's probably one of the best messages that you and I could hear today. Good news that Jesus is love. It's Terry Ann here on UCB2. Well, we are pressing pause on the music just for a moment. We've got a daily devotional. And as we turn to God's word, we're turning to 1 Chronicles chapter 29 and verse 14.
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3: The word for today is money, how you get it and give it. In 1 Chronicles chapter 29 and verse 14 we read, "All things come from you, and of your own hand we have given you." Many of the heroes in the Bible were wealthy individuals. Abraham was very rich in livestock, in silver and in gold, Genesis 13 verse 2. King David died in a good old age, full of days and riches and honour, 1 Chronicles 29 verse 28. Barnabas, a wealthy landowner, made possible the expansion of the early church when he sold a piece of land and gave the money to the apostles. See Acts 4 verses 36 and 37. There is nothing wrong with wealth in and of itself. The things that matter are, one, how you get it. "Come now, you rich, weep and howl for your miseries that are coming upon you. The wages of the labourers who mowed your fields, which you kept back by fraud, cry out. And the cries of the reapers have reached the ears of the Lord." James 5 verses 1 and 4. The God who records and rewards also observes how you do business. 2. How you give it. David said, "All things come from you, and of your own hand we have given you." So when God speaks to you to give, try to remember these two things. A, he is asking for a portion of what already belongs to him. You don't own it, you manage it for him. B, you always reap what you sow. Galatians 6 verse 7 says, "Whatever a man sows, that he will also reap." And in God's economy, you reap more than you sow. If you plant a single grain of corn, you reap a corn stalk with hundreds of grains like itself. So give, and God will give back to you. That's the word for today on UCB.

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1: Have you said that yet this Saturday? Yeah, God, what an awesome God. It's Phil Wickham, and what an awesome God. Also, have you attended any summer festivals or worship events this year? You might be counting down the days until a big church festival happening at the end of this month. It's happening from the 28th to the 30th of August, taking place the weekend of the August bank holiday. And it's an opportunity for thousands of Christians to come together to worship, to praise, to have fellowship. Some of the artists this year include Elevation Rhythm, Lauren Daigle, CeCe Winans, so many more artists. Also, there's campfire worship, the worship tent. 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
1: Hello, I'm Rebecca Coatsworth. When Jesus told his disciples in Matthew, "I am with you always," he meant it. It's good to know that God is with me when I'm taking out the bins or when I'm in the middle of a really frustrating task at work. No moment of our lives is wasted or insignificant. King David rested in God's promise of restoration in Psalm 16. "You will not abandon me to the realm of the dead, nor will you let your faithful one see decay. You make known to me the path of life. You will fill me with joy in your presence, with eternal pleasures at your right hand." So, the next time you put the kettle on, or the doorbell rings, or you're stuck in traffic, remember that God is right there with you, right here, right now.

The news at 6 o'clock is approaching, but that doesn't mean that the songs are ending. There's plenty more songs to come in the next hour. We're going to worship our way towards our latest news, and we're going to be hearing one of our newest songs from CC Winans in the next hour, Worthy of It All.

It's just turning 6 minutes past six. Hey, thanks so much for tuning in to UCB 2. It's me, Lydia, keeping you company, and Noah Cleveland there with My Saviour Lives. And I just love the songs that I get to play you here on UCB 2. This one by Mission House, Sing With All Your Heart. And also going to be hearing one of our newer songs by CC Winans a bit later this hour.

0: It's Joe and Gemma Aiken with Keep Me From Falling. Hey, welcome to the show, UCB2. Throwback to Thursday, which was a significant day for students, for teachers, parents, carers, as it was A-level results day, where you might have been one of many collecting your results. About 40% of 18-year-olds in England receive A-levels every summer. And this year's top A-level results across the whole of England, Wales and Northern Ireland have risen for a third year running. Now, probably some mixed emotions on the day, but a bright future ahead for you. And what do you do with all your study resources, your old school books, the things that helped you through, the revision that you did? Maybe like me, you loved your stationery, although everything is online now these days. But yeah, what do you do with all those resources? Do you keep them? Do you get rid of them?
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8: 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In our everyday lives, we all display creativity in various forms, whether it's building a house, preparing a packed lunch, or baking a cake. We arrange existing elements in pleasing ways. However, there's a limit to our creativity. We can't conjure up something entirely new. Consider a rainbow. Now try to imagine a completely new colour that doesn't exist yet. It's impossible. Our minds are confined to what already exists, yet God has the power to bring forth something entirely new out of nothing. Perhaps you've already witnessed instances where God created something out of nothing. It could be the restoration of health after illness, the healing of a broken relationship, a transformation of heart, or the provision of financial resources where there seem to be none. Thank God today for his amazing power to create something out of nothing.

It is CC Winans here on UCV2. I was reading that tomorrow, Sunday, the 16th of August, CC Winans is performing live at the Chicago Theatre in Chicago, Illinois, in the States. And the concert is scheduled to start at 7 p.m. local time. And this sets the stage for the transformative night of K-Love live in Chicago. Now, I'm sure you loved that new one, a reimagined track. Creatively blends a pair of songs from two of CC Winans' Grammy-winning albums, Worthy of It All from 2021's Believe For It and Worthy from 2024's More Than This. That was Worthy of It All, Worthy.

Bethel Music and Zaria Zachary with Back to Life. Hey, it's something that I was sharing a bit earlier in the week. And if you're looking to go on holiday this year, but maybe for whatever reason you can't, this might be ideal. Something that maybe you might be up for doing. You could visit a garden that genuinely feels like travelling around the world. Biddulph Grange Garden. It has Chinese and Egyptian inspired gardens, hidden tunnels, caves, tropical plants, ponds, and so much more. Came across it, and it's just over an hour from Birmingham. So could it be maybe something to add to your list of things to do, fun things to do? And if you you can enjoy a treat as well in the tea room with cakes and bakes and a variety of hot and cold drinks that are on offer. It's a National Trust property that feels like you're travelling around the world. And people have said that it's unlike any other gardens that they've visited.

0: You pick me up. It's Coventry, Elim, Wash up here on UCB2. How are you doing this Saturday? It's a sweet Saturday because it's World Honeybee Day, celebrated on the 15th of August today. Honeybees provide us with heavenly golden honey. And when returning to their hive, honeybees perform what is known as a waggle dance to point other bees in the direction of the food source. So how about sharing some sweet recipes, like adapting your favourite flapjack recipe with a delicious drizzling of honey, or honey as a salad dressing, or even in pastries and cakes. Any bakes with honey for you today.
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3: Hi, I'm Roy Crown, Hope's Executive Director. Christians are liked. If you watch TV or read the news, you might think that the majority of people don't like Christians. That's simply not true. Christians are liked. The Talking Jesus research shows us that non-Christians describe practicing Christians they know with words like friendly, caring, good-humoured, generous, encouraging, and hopeful. That's great news. If people know us and like us, it's much easier to have a conversation about Jesus. The research tells us that when we do talk about our faith, one in five people want to know more. It's amazing to discover that 66% of Christians have had a conversation about Jesus in the last month. Some of us are afraid, we're scared of causing offense, but a vast majority of Christians feel comfortable talking to non-Christians about Jesus. So who are you praying for today? 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

thanks so much for your company this Saturday here on UCB Year 2. Hope you're enjoying the praise and worship. And we're worshipping our way toward our latest news at 7 o'clock. And in the next hour, we've got some Bible teaching, getting you into God's Word. And we're going to be thinking about how we can choose to worship even in our pain.

It's Philippa Hannah and Israel Houghton sharing the good news of Jesus till the whole world knows. Great song to get this hour off to a good start. It's 5 minutes past seven. How are you doing? Thanks so much for choosing UCB to the home of hope and worship. Switching your radio on, whether you tuned in from the car, from the kitchen. Hey, you're very welcome here. It's me, Lydia, keeping you company. And there's so much that we can learn through the songs that we get to play just for you, because it's just full of God's word, the good news of Jesus. So continuing the music, and as we make our way toward our Bible teaching.

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2: 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It's a story of faith in action, of lives changed, of ordinary people stepping forward even when the past wasn't clear. But this is not just a story about the past. It's a reminder that God is still at work today, still speaking, still moving, and still inviting people to play their part. You can order your copy of This Is Our Story at ucb.co.uk/our story.
3: Hi, Andy Elms here from Great Big Life. I love it in 1 John 4, where it simply says, God is love. You see, when God introduces himself, he gives you another name for who he is. We need to understand that love isn't something that God does. Rather, it's who he is. God is love. Turn it around, love is God. And if we want to know God in a deeper way, we need to understand that what Paul teaches about love in 1 Corinthians, at the same moment, he's introducing us to God. Let me give you an example. Let's change that word together today. God is patient. God is kind. God doesn't envy. God doesn't boast. God isn't proud. The list goes on, and then it ends with this. God never fails. You see, God doesn't love. He is love. Today, no God, no love. It's the same thing.

0: every day. It's a choice that you and I get to make to praise the Lord. John Stratton helping us to do just that, to give thanks, to celebrate, to praise, because we have a reason to praise, because God is good. God is faithful. Well, new music. Hope you enjoyed that new one here on UCB2, added to a playlist. But pressing pause on the music as we now turn to God's Word, to our Bible teaching. And as we hear from Reverend David Peterson on TBN Presents, we're thinking about one Bible character, the life of Job, a man who served God with his whole heart, but who also suffered. And he went through so much pain. He endured so much. And we're spending some time in Job chapter 1, verses 18 to 22. So why not grab your Bible, get that ready, and let's hear a good message.
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2: Hi, I'm Reverend David Peterson, and the title of today's message is Worship in Your Pain. So I just want to read Job chapter 1, verses 18 to 22. And it reads, "While he was still speaking, another came and said, 'Your sons and daughters were eating and drinking wine in their eldest brother's house. And suddenly a great wind came across the desert, struck the four corners of the house, and it fell on the young people, and they are dead. I alone have escaped to tell you.' Then Job arose, tore his robe, shaved his head, and fell on the ground and worshipped. He said, 'Naked I came from my mother's womb, and naked shall I return there. The Lord gave, and the Lord has taken away. Blessed be the name of the Lord.' In all this, Job did not sin or charge God with wrongdoing." Wow. A very powerful reading of scripture. Just to backtrack a little bit, in the story of Job, Job was a righteous man. He was somebody that served God with all his heart. You know, he was very diligent in the way that he facilitated his relationship with God. And then one day, God had a conversation with the devil. You know, the devil said, "Listen, I've been going throughout the world like a roaring lion, seeing whom I may devour." And God said, "You know, have you considered my servant Job? Good old Joby boy. This guy is one of the elite of the elites when it comes to faithfulness, when it comes to dedication, when it comes to someone that has a heart for me. This guy is 5 stars. And the devil said, "Oh, you know, Job is only worshiping you because you blessed him. If you give me one little moment to tiptoe into his life, I bet you any money he will curse you to your face." And God said, look at Job. Have you not tried Job already?" And the devil said, "Listen, I saw Job from a long time. But I saw that you was protecting him and that you had a hedge of protection around him. So I could not penetrate those defenses." Side note, when you're walking with God, God will protect you from all evil. There is a level of protection that God can place on your life, on your finances, on your children, on your household, that the devil himself cannot penetrate. Don't worry about the naysayers. The people that look at you and try to concoct all kinds of things against you. When God is on your side and you are serving Him with all your mind, your body, and your soul, He will give you divine protection. Amen. I can feel your amen. I can hear your amen in the spirit. Amen. So looking at Job now, we see that, you know, God and the devil had this conversation. So God says to the devil, listen, I trust my servant Job, you know, so do what you must, but you cannot take his life. So we see in the reading that all of Job's children were in a house party at the older brother's house. They were dancing, you know, doing all their best moves. Some of them were doing, you know, the willy bounce. Some of them were skanking out to the UK garage that was playing in the party. And then a great wind came out of nowhere and caused the house to fall upon them, and they all died in that moment. The Bible says that Job, he tore his clothes. He spoke to God. He said, naked I came, naked I would leave. Blessed be the name of the Lord. And he still worshipped. Now I understand the pain that Job must have been going through. I mean, straight away, you can imagine what it's like if all your children died in one event. Job must have went deep within himself. You can just see him just sitting down, just rocking, thinking, oh my goodness, I can't believe this has happened. The majority of people would have said, oh my gosh, I can't believe it. Ah! They would have poured some gin and tonic, you know, some Jack Daniels, the honey flavor, and just been trying to drown away their sorrows. But the way he responded was through worship. Stay with me now. Check this out. I recently had a close loss myself. My father passed away from the coronavirus. So I know what it's like to have somebody close to you that suddenly just dies. You know, he was my rock, somebody that will call when I was having problems, issues, going through certain situations. And in that moment, it felt like my whole life had fallen apart. But it was in that time and in that situation where I read the story of Job and I responded with worship. So if you've ever had a situation or a time in your life where a grandparent has passed away, and the devil used it to manipulate you, to cause you to turn away from God, to cause you to be in a state of mind where you're saying, do you know, if God was real, he would have never allowed my child to die. He would have never allowed my grandparent to die. He would have never allowed my parent to pass away. You might be like me, a dedicated Christian. And you think to yourself, but God, I've dedicated my whole life to serving you. And you've allowed this to happen. And the devil will bring such a manipulation, and he'll try to use your emotions against you to get you to turn away from God. I've been there. I know that overwhelming sense of emotions, that deep-seated level of grief that comes over you. And it comes in waves. Sometimes you have a good day. Sometimes you have a bad day. And I understand, I was speaking to a neighbor. He said that, listen, I don't know how you're standing strong because when my father passed away, I went on a drug binge. And the level of heaviness and emotion that you go through, I can understand why people are drawn to do all kinds of things when they lose a close loved one. But one thing I want to say to you today, if you're watching this and something tragic has happened in your life, as much as the emotions are real, you do not have to be led by them. You do not have to pick up a drinking habit. You do not have to pick up a smoking habit. You do not have to pick up a drug habit. You can say no. Trust me, I've been there. When my father passed away, I went to the shop. I had to make sure I wasn't my dog collar. I said, listen, get me that Jack Daniels, the honey flavor. I took that bottle to my office. I got a nice little sparkling glass. I poured it in that glass like, yep, I have the right to do this now because I feel so low and so down because God has allowed this to happen. But then something in me began to rise up. I remembered this passage in Job chapter 1, 18 to 23. And I took that glass and I poured it down the sink. And I took that bottle and I poured it down the sink. And the devil was saying, no, David, it's okay. You know, you're allowed to drink. As long as you don't get drunk, there's nothing wrong with it. Oh, look, sometimes you've been to other vicars' houses and they offer you a drink. Now, all the other vicars, you know, have a little drink now and again. It's fine. But I knew one sip would have taken me on a downward spiral. So I did exactly what Job did, and I responded with worship. I responded with praise. And I said to God, sometimes we may never understand the things that you allow to take place on this world. People that have been, that were furloughed or lost their jobs, their income because of the virus. Me losing my father because of the virus. I was like, God, you could have just blinked and everything gone back to normal. I may not understand everything that you do or that you allow, but I still praise you. I still give you the glory. I still worship you. Even though I prayed for my father to be healed and he wasn't, I still believe in your healing power. I still believe you can heal anybody from any sickness, whether it's cancer, whether it's the coronavirus, whether somebody's watching this and they're in a wheelchair, I believe that God can heal you. I've prayed for people before in the past. There was a young man that I prayed for that had an incurable blood disease and he was healed. I prayed for another young lady who had cancer in her uterus, and she was healed. I said, Lord, why did you not heal my father? But nevertheless, I know that you hold tomorrow. I know, O Lord, that you have the answers. Sometimes you have to draw comfort, not in knowing the answer, but in knowing the one that knows the answer and drawing close to him, abiding under the shadow of the Almighty. Because Job's situation was worse. All of his children died in one house party. And although he tore his clothes because of the pain, he shaved off his head because of the grief. He still said, God, I worship you. I dare you to worship God right now in your pain, right now in your situation, right now in your struggle, right now if that thing that has been plaguing your mind, that thing that has been stressing you out, that thing on your heart that is weighing heavy on you, I dare you to give God an unconditional worship. And to worship him in your pain. Because if you're like me and you dare to worship him outside of your understanding, outside of you being able to recollect and to process everything that has taken place in your life, if you worship God, trust me, you will feel an overwhelming sensation of unspeakable joy. You will receive a peace that passes all understanding. Whenever something tragic occurs in your life, flip the script on the devil. Don't allow the devil to look down at you and say, yes, I've got them now in my clutches. But say, do you know what, Satan, although this thing has taken place in my life, whatever terrible situation has happened, I'm going to worship God. And instead of moving away from God, I'm going to draw closer to him. I know some of you are thinking, David, you don't understand. What happened to me was so heinous. It was so horrible. I was mistreated when I was a child. I went through such a horrible abuse. I'm suffering from domestic violence. Whatever you're going through, I call you into a space of worship. I call you right now. I beckon you into a time of praise and say, God, I don't know why this is happening, but I give you all the praise and all the glory. I don't know why this experience took place, but I'm not going to do what my flesh wants me to do and what the devil wants me to do, but rather I'm going to be led by the Spirit of God. I'm going to do what you want me to do and just be an unconditional worshiper. As Job said, he said, naked I came into this world and naked I'm going to leave. He understood, as bad as things get here on earth, when you have given your life to Jesus Christ, you have ascertained the understanding that I have a brighter future in eternity. And I believe that God can bring heaven here on earth and completely transform your situation, completely metamorphosize your circumstances. But the hope and the promise that we have as believers, as disciples of Jesus Christ, as those who follow him unconditionally, as people irrespective of the trials and the tribulations of life that come our way, we continuously rejoice. We continuously give him glory. We continuously give him adoration. And we worship in the pain. The promise that we have is that we shall hear the words, "Well done, my good and faithful servant," and enter into his kingdom, into his glory, where there's no more pain, no more suffering. There's no furlough in heaven. You can't get furloughed in heaven. There ain't no furlough up there. You don't have to worry about your EE phone bill or your Sky bill or who's trying to steal your girlfriend away from you or your fiance. There's none of that rubbish in heaven. It is just peace, tranquility, joy. We are surrounded in His glory. We are surrounded in His majesty. We are surrounded in His glorious presence. This is why the believers in the early church didn't mind being thrown to lions for their faith. They stayed faithful to the end. We hear the stories of Apostle Peter, who was crucified upside down because he knew the glory that awaited him on the other side. So it doesn't matter how much the devil wants to do what he did to Job in your life and negotiate behind the scenes. I wouldn't be surprised if God said to the devil, "Have you seen my servant, Reverend David Peterson?" And the devil said, "Listen, I bet one thing bad happens, he'll turn away from you." And God allowed my father to pass away. Well, devil, you were dead wrong. I'm still here saying hallelujah. Despite the pain, I have chosen to worship God in the pain. Don't wait till it's over. Worship Him in the pain. And when you begin to allow the words hallelujah to leave your lips, when you allow the words I give you praise and glory, and even those who have lost loved ones due to the coronavirus, when you allow the words to leave your lips, God, I still believe that you can heal anybody from the coronavirus. Your emotions may not be there with you. They may not be supporting you. But sometimes you need to speak to your emotions and say, okay, you want to stay here? You need to catch up with me later because I'm going into worship. I'm going into His presence. And allow your emotions to follow you rather than you being led by your emotions. Your emotions will lead you helter-skelter all over the place. But the Spirit of the living God will lead you into all truth. He will guide you into wholeness. I'm in a season now where I feel whole. Where I feel God ever closer to me now. And this is the secret. This is why the Bible says that as saints, we are to rejoice in trials and tribulations. Because the God's honest truth is this. When you worship God in the middle of your trial, you will feel His tangible presence coming closer to you. You will feel His tangible glory surrounding you. You will go to that next level of faith where you're like, irrespective of what this life throws at me, regardless of what church people want to say, regardless of what the person up the street wants to say, regardless of what family members want to say, whatever people want to do, I will worship God in the middle of my pain. In the middle of the unexplainable, I will give Him praise. He is my perfect peace. He is my power. The Holy Spirit, one of His titles is the Comforter. He will comfort you like nobody else. He will give you the right words. He will speak sweet nothings into your soul. That will give you strength, that will give you power to stand in the face of the devil and say, devil, your trick might have worked on Billy Bob up the road, but it ain't working on me. As for me and my house, we shall serve the Lord. Come on, somebody. If you're at home, you're on your couch, just jump up and shout hallelujah. Even if you're 5 years old, just jump up and say glory be to God. He's worthy of the praise. And just continue to seek Him. continue to worship him. And yes, you have good days, you have bad days. But make sure that your worship is not seasonal. Make sure that your worship is continuous. Make sure that you can worship God in the pain. Worship him in the pain. Even if you practice on little pain, just wait for a small disappointment. Like someone cut you up on the motorway. Instead of tapping into your road rage, tap into your road worship. And give God all the praise and all the glory. Just be like, Lord, this person just rubbed me up the wrong way. But I give you the praise and the glory. Practice worshiping God with the small things. You know those times when you're just walking through your sitting room and you bang your big toe on the coffee table and that excruciating pain that just charges up through your whole body. In that little pain, just worship him. And when you're faithful over the small things, he'll make you ruler over many things. That's what I used to do. I used to practice. I used to worship God in every situation that prepared me for the biggest trial of my life. And if you've logged onto this program, or if you're watching this and you're not a believer, you haven't given your life to Jesus Christ, but you feel inspired by what I said, you might have lost somebody and you want joy. You don't want to be drowned in depression and grief and sorrow any longer. You want to be able to smile and feel powerful and feel energized. I want you to say this prayer after me. Just say, Lord Jesus, be my savior. Be my master. Be the king of my heart. Fill me with your precious Holy Spirit. Connect me to my Heavenly Father. Write my name in the Lamb's Book of Life, or in other words, the guest list for heaven. I receive you today. Amen. If you said that prayer for the first time, get plugged in to a Bible-believing church, you know, start your journey with Jesus Christ, you know, go forward, get baptized, you know, even if you as a backslider, you just want to come back to Christ, you know, come back to him. His door is always open, you know, just pray, just get back into your word, continue listening to worship music and just surround yourself with an atmosphere of God and just keep going. Trust me, God will empower you to move forward and to overcome.

Chris Tomlin and Brandon Lake there with I See You. The other side of that one, we were hearing from Reverend David Peterson, and today's message, as we heard our Bible teaching on TBN Presents, it was titled Worship in Your Pain. We spent some time looking at the life of Job, who endured so much, who suffered, who went through so much pain, but also a man who served God with his whole heart despite the pain and the things that he endured. And just learning through today.

And it is good to know that there is power in the blood. And yeah, just a reminder of the love of Jesus. It's David Lyle Morris there with There Is Power in the Blood, a hymn for your Saturday evening. And for more great hymns, you can catch Simon Lowell on Sunday evenings here on UCB2 with great hymns. Well, we are making our way toward our latest news, but so much more to look forward to as Dean Healy keeps you company next. Also getting you into God's Word, as we did this hour, as you'll be hearing the Word for today again. It's great that we get to pick up copies of the Word for today, but we also get to play it for you on air. Hey, whatever you get up to for the rest of your weekend, hope you have a good one. And I'll catch you on Monday from 1 p.m. here on UCB2, sitting in for Abby next week on Afternoons. Enjoy your weekend.

It is 7 minutes past eight. That is Cody Carnes and Be Glad. I'm glad to have your company tonight. Thanks for tuning in to the programme. Lots to look forward to in the next 3 hours here on UCB2 because Mike and David are talking about the rich fool and his barns in Bible Parables at 9:15. The word for today is all about money and how you get it and how you give it. Plus, we're going to be talking about the Pope. Find out why he sent a letter to a church in Leicester this week. All of that. And we're opening the word for our Saturday scripture, turning to Psalm 121 after this.

0: Saturday Scripture.
1: Well, tonight we turn to Psalm 121, verse 8. The Lord will watch over your coming and going, both now and forevermore. The Message puts it this way: God guards you from every evil. He guards your very life. He guards you when you leave and when you return. He guards you now. He guards you always. Now, this Psalm 121 is often referred to as the Traveller's Psalm, or the Psalm of Travellers, because of its emphasis on God's protection and care during journeys. So I thought it was an appropriate verse for the summer months. Have you been on a journey this summer? Well, in our journey through life, we often encounter various challenges and uncertainties, don't we? But it's during these times that we find solace and assurance, knowing that God is watching over us, guarding and protecting us. And this verse reminds us too that this promise extends not just for now, but forevermore.

0: So the UK experienced a partial eclipse on Wednesday with around 90 to 96% of the sun covered, depending on whereabouts you were. We were able to get out and see it and experience it. Well, for our Saturday teaser tonight, when is the next total solar eclipse that we'll be able to see here in Britain? Did you catch that on the news this week? Well, get in touch with your answer for the Saturday teaser. When is the next total solar eclipse that will be visible from Britain? Send your answer now, dean at ucb.co.uk, and I'll be revealing that year in the next 10 minutes.
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3: 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The challenge that you may be facing is what God wants to use to promote you. Think of it as your testimony, your message, your story, an experience that's going to make you a better version of yourself, the version that God wants you to be. In the Bible, Job suffered. He lost everything, his family, his health, his businesses, and wealth. But at the end, God promoted him and blessed him incredibly. Tests and challenges are meant to bring out the best in us. You might be wondering, how can I practically do this? How can I emerge out of a challenge better than I was before? Like all things, the answer is in the Word of God. James chapter 1 verses 2 says, "Consider it pure joy, my brothers and sisters, whenever you face trials of many kinds."
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So we experienced a partial eclipse here in the UK on Wednesday. But when is the next total eclipse that will be visible from Britain? Well, that was the Saturday teaser for tonight. Thank you if you've got in touch with your answer. We've got a bit of time to wait because it's not until 2090 that the next total solar eclipse will be visible from Britain. Not sure I'll be around to see it, but it was wonderful to see that partial eclipse, wasn't it, on Wednesday.

0: Bible Parables is coming up at 9:15. 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Well, the word for today is linked to that Bible parable because it's all about money, how you get it, and how you give it.
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2: The word for today is money, how you get it and give it. In 1 Chronicles chapter 29 and verse 14 we read, "All things come from you, and of your own hand we have given you." Many of the heroes in the Bible were wealthy individuals. Abraham was very rich in livestock, in silver and in gold, Genesis 13 verse 2. King David died in a good old age, full of days and riches and honour, 1 Chronicles 29 verse 28. Barnabas, a wealthy landowner, made possible the expansion of the early church when he sold a piece of land and gave the money to the apostles. See Acts 4, verses 36 and 37. There is nothing wrong with wealth in and of itself. The things that matter are, one, how you get it. "Come now, you rich, weep and howl for your miseries that are coming upon you. The wages of the labourers who mowed your fields, which you kept back by fraud, cry out, and the cries of the reapers have reached the ears of the Lord." James 5, verses 1 and 4. "The God who records and rewards also observes how you do business." 2. How you give it. David said, "All things come from you, and of your own hand we have given you." So when God speaks to you to give, try to remember these two things. A, he is asking for a portion of what already belongs to him. You don't own it, you manage it for him. B, you always reap what you sow. Galatians 6 verse 7 says, "Whatever a man sows, that he will also reap." And in God's economy, you reap more than you sow. If you plant a single grain of corn, you reap a cornstalk with hundreds of grains like itself. So give, and God will give back to you. That's the word for today on UCB.

Right, now what's this? Oh yeah, it's about the Pope. Now the Pope, we're going to talk about him for a couple of minutes because he sent his support to a church in Leicester, which was severely damaged by a fire, in a letter from the Vatican that the church received this week. Now this is a St. Andrew's church that was badly damaged back in July in a fire thought to have been started by accident. And in the letter, Pope Leo said he was saddened to hear about the blaze and sent the assurance of his spiritual solidarity to all those affected. The Reverend Johannes Arens, who's the church vicar, said the letter was a huge boost for the parish community during difficult times. I'm sure it was a wonderful surprise to receive that letter of support and encouragement from the Pope.

0: Yes, I have a father who's fighting for my heart. Oh, what a savior, oh, what a healer. Yes, I have a father who's fighting for my heart. Keep fighting for this heart.
1: Well, it's been quite the week, hasn't it, with the eclipse, the heat wave, the fifth of the year. A-level results as well came out on Thursday. How was that for you if you were, or someone in your house was expecting results? Hope it went well. And, well, this coming Thursday, it's GCSE results, isn't it? So praying for you and your family if you're awaiting results on Thursday. I'm sure all will be well.
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8: Hi, my name's Ali and I'm from Plymouth College. I recently saw a Facebook post of a banner saying, build bridges and not walls. It's in our human nature to look out for number one and put our own needs and desires before the needs of others. It's easy enough to get caught up in our own life and the problems that we have and miss out on seeing the bigger problems and closing us off to the many wonderful things this world has to offer and the amazing people. A bridge is a structure built to span over physical objects with things underneath, waters, valleys or roads, with the purpose of providing safe passage over obstacles. A wall, on the other hand, is by purpose to support roofs, floors and ceilings, enclose or divide a space, and to provide security and shelter. Are you building bridges or walls?
2: Dean Healy on UCB2.

Notepads and Bibles at the ready, because Mike and David are here for this week's Bible Parables Explained in 30 Minutes. That's at 9:15, when we're going to be studying Luke chapter 12, looking at verses 13 to 21 tonight, all about the rich fool and his barns. Looking forward to that. Only the word for the Saturday scripture too, which this week is a verse from Psalms. It's known as the Traveller's Psalm. And we're heading to the newsroom after this.

Welcome back to Saturday Evening with Dean Healy on UCB2. It is 6 minutes past nine. Hope you're well. If you tuned in to hear this week's Bible Parables with Mike and David, then they're going to be with us in around 10 minutes' time. And the teaching tonight comes from Luke chapter 12. We're going to be studying verses 13 to 21. So get your Bible ready for that. And in a few moments' time, we're going to be opening the Word one more time for our Saturday scripture and a verse tonight from the book of Psalms.

0: Saturday Scripture.
1: Tonight we turn to Psalm 121, verse 8. The Lord will watch over your coming and going, both now and forevermore. The Message puts it this way. God guards you from every evil. He guards your very life. He guards you when you leave and when you return. He guards you now. He guards you always. Now, this psalm is often referred to as the Traveller's Psalm or the Psalm of Travellers because it's all about God's emphasis on his protection, God's protection and care during journey. So I thought it was an appropriate verse for the summer months. So have you been on a journey yet this summer? Well, in our journey through life, we often encounter various challenges, uncertainties and fears, don't we? But it's in these days that we find solace and assurance, knowing that God is watching over us, guarding and protecting us. And this verse reminds us that this promise extends not just for now, but forevermore.

0: Now, the word for today, Elliot, was all about money, how we get it and how we give it. And it came with a reminder to give and that God will give back to us. Well, we're kind of keeping that theme now for Bible Parables because it's all about the rich fool and his barns. And as we turn to Luke 12, we're going to be looking at verses 13 to 21. I'm Mike and David talking now about how we shouldn't love stuff.
1: Need to know how to live the way God intended? Then this podcast series is tailor-made for you. David Tavener asks Bible expert Mike Beaumont why Jesus spoke about living God's way using parables. And Mike will sum up what this means for us today in just three words.
2: This time we're looking at Jesus' parable of the rich fool in Luke's Gospel chapter 12. And it's been always helpful, Mike, with each of our conversations to get in our minds a sort of sense of where we are or who Jesus is talking to.
3: Yeah, absolutely. Well, he's still on this final journey from Galilee in the north to Judea in the south. He spent the last couple of years ministering in the villages and towns of Galilee, and now he's making his way to Jerusalem for what he knows will be the final time for the climax of his ministry and the cross that awaits him there. But as he's making his way south towards Jerusalem through Judea, he's taking every opportunity that he can to preach God's message, to preach the good news of the kingdom. And as he does so, he continues to be dogged by, guess who? Yes, the scribes and the Pharisees. The scribes, the rabbis, those religious teachers and interpreters of the law, and the Pharisees, those people who sought to give themselves to keeping the law with every minute detail and all the additional laws that were added. And so much of what Jesus taught cut across what was so precious to them. And towards the end of chapter 11, he actually gets invited into the home of one of the Pharisees. So, you know, open-hearted to him. But then the Pharisee is surprised that Jesus didn't wash his hands before the meal. Again, not hygiene, but ritual. And then that leads in chapter 11 to Jesus doing a pretty scathing expose of the Pharisees and their picking desire to look after the micro detail of things while missing the whole point. And out of that, as he leaves the home at the end of chapter 11, when Jesus went outside, the Pharisees and the teachers of the law began to oppose him fiercely and to besiege him with questions, waiting to catch him in something he might say. So This is the atmosphere in which our story is set today. Meanwhile, chapter 12 begins. Meanwhile, when a crowd of many thousands had gathered.
2: Many thousands?
3: I know. That's incredible, isn't it? A crowd of many thousands had gathered, so they were trampling on one another. Jesus began to speak first to his disciples. Huh. So there's a huge crowd, but Jesus is addressing the disciples, but the crowd are overhearing, we'll hear in a moment. And what does he say? Well, what he says shows concern for his disciples. He starts by saying, be on your guard against the yeast of the Pharisees, which is hypocrisy. So he teaches them to be so careful not to get that Pharisaic nitpicking spirit within themselves, but to resist it with all his might. And as he is teaching his disciples to beware of these Pharisees and these rabbis and their nitpicking requirements of keeping their laws in addition to the law, you know, there's someone in the crowd, you know, perhaps no doubt thinking, well, this is a good bloke. He's got his head screwed on. He's not in this for himself like this other lot is. Suddenly chips in to ask Jesus a question to resolve an issue in the way that other rabbis often would do. Because he thinks Jesus is clearly going to be on his side from all that he's heard. with his attack against the Pharisees. Surely this is a bloke I can trust to get to speak up and say, here, listen, this guy's right.
2: And what question does he have?
3: Well, why don't we look from chapter 12 and verse 13. Someone in the crowd said to him, "Teacher, tell my brother to divide the inheritance with me." So there's a money problem in the family. Oh, my goodness, that won't be the first or last time that has happened, will it? A dispute in family over money. And it looks like a father's died, the inheritance has been left, it ought to be shared up, and the brother's not done what he should have done. "Teacher, rabbi, tell my brother to divide the inheritance." Now, very common for rabbis to be called upon to make that sort of decision in those days.
2: So does Jesus answer his question?
3: Well, he sort of, yes, but not in the way that he expected him to, because his question really shows that he's not been listening to Jesus' teaching, not to be like the Pharisees, not to be, you know, money-grabbing. The Pharisees were really well known for their love of money. Remember, being a Pharisee was a lifestyle, not a job. Most were middle-class traders, merchants, you know, fairly well-off, and they were well-known as being people who loved money. So this guy comes to Jesus and says, "Hey, resolve this family money dispute for us, will you, Rabbi?" And it's as if Jesus slaps his head and thinks, "Oh my goodness, have you just not been hearing what I've said about what the danger of money does?" And so he says to the man in verse 14, "Man, who appointed me a judge or an arbiter between you?" And then he said to them, and he leaves it with that, "I'm not getting involved." Then he said to them, "Watch out. Be on your guard against all kinds of greed, for life does not consist in an abundance of possessions." So a warning here out of this request is to say, look, the real issue is not the law, or whether it's fulfilled. The real issue is your heart, and the real issue is what's going on in your heart. And out of this, he's now going to tell them a parable about the dangers of greed. Now, Luke has an awful lot of interest in his gospel about the dangers of possessions, money, materialism. A lot of Jesus's parables in Luke focus on things like that, the parable of the shrewd manager and the rich man and Lazarus and the parable of the 10 miners. But this is not just about money. This is about greed. This is about an insatiable desire for more. And so Jesus is now going to tell this parable in the context of this man saying, "Settle our money dispute, Jesus."
2: And this is what Jesus said. "The ground of a certain rich man yielded an abundant harvest. He thought to himself, 'What shall I do? I have no place to store my crops.' Then he said, 'This is what I'll do. I will tear down my barns and build bigger ones, and there I will store my surplus grain. And I'll say to myself, you have plenty of grain laid up for many years. Take life easy, eat, drink, and be merry.' But God said to him, 'You fool, this very night your life will be demanded from you. Then who will get what you have prepared for yourself? This is how it will be with whoever stores up things for themselves but is not rich toward God." So this person in the crowd gets a parable.
3: Yeah, a whole parable to himself to answer his question. And as with all the other parables, it's the whole parable that is the answer to the situation. What's it about? Well, it's about what we would call, I suppose, a self-made man. You know, he's successful, he's rich, he's got it through farming, he's had a fabulous yield that year, and, you know, his barns aren't big enough to get all the yield in. And so he thinks, "What will I do? I'm going to have to pull down my barns and make even bigger barns." So this is a man, a self-made man, for whom enough is never enough. He's had this great harvest, got surplus grain, but now he wants more. Now, if that's not a challenge to us in the Western world today, I don't know what is, because it seems to me that's the basis of Western life. You know, look at advertising. You need more, you need better, you need a newer, you need a bigger, you need the latest. Replace what you've got. So he's a man who wants more and who builds these huge silo grains in place of the ones he's got. Interestingly enough, they found ruins of silo grains in Sepphoris, a town that you and I have been when we were recording our series, Jesus Then and Now. So this is the story. A man for whom enough is never enough. I think that in itself carries a challenge for us today, because I often have heard people say, if only I had a bit more. You know, well, how much is a bit? And how much would be enough for you to say that's it? Or would you keep pulling down your silo to build even bigger ones? So I think a very, very relevant parable still for us today.
2: But it sounds like Jesus hasn't answered the guy's question, because that was about inheritance.
3: Yeah. But what Jesus sees is this is not really about inheritance. I think Jesus looked into his heart and saw there was an issue here. This is not about a legal issue of who's got the inheritance. He saw for this guy, in this context, the issue was the stuff, the money, the wanting more. And that's therefore what he goes to the heart of and challenge. He's, yeah, in the parable, understandably, he's a guy who wants to protect his future. I mean, whoever doesn't want to protect our future. But the interesting thing in the parable is when you dig deeper, he doesn't just want enough. He wants, quotes, "I'll say to myself, you've plenty of grain laid up for many years. Take life easy. Eat, drink, and be merry."
2: I've heard that before.
3: Yeah, yeah, absolutely. And one of the places you should have heard it is Isaiah chapter 22, where Jesus is quoting from, where Isaiah berates the folly of wealthy Jews who are wanting constantly more. So he's a figure that many people in those days could have identified with, and I think still can identify with today. He wants to protect his future, but not just with enough. He wants to have enough to eat, drink, and be merry. This is not just enough for the basics of life. This is to put a cushion of comfort around him that will give him margin and that will give him room. And he thinks this is what life is all about.
2: And I noticed in this parable that this certain rich man does a lot of thinking himself and working it out just for himself.
3: Yes. Then he said, then he thought. And, you know, God's not involved in it. You know, let's be very clear. God is not anti-money. God is not anti-stuff. God is not anti-wealth. Actually, there were plenty of wealthy people in the Bible. Abraham was a wealthy guy, measured with his flocks and his herds. Come to the New Testament, Lydia was a very successful businesswoman who dealt in high-end fashion. And, you know, God never told any of them, hey, sell all this stuff and get rid of it. It's not the money or the wealth or the stuff per se. It's whether the money and the wealth and the stuff can make room for God or not. And of all the things in this life, one of the biggest things that can squeeze God out is a desire for more. More money, more stuff. And then when I've got enough, I'll make space for God. But this parable is saying, you know, how much is enough? And how do you know you're going to be able to keep on pursuing that?
2: And just coming back to the words of this guy who says, take life easy, eat, drink, and be merry. Mm. That view is as prevalent today as ever it was.
3: Yeah, absolutely. Hey, enjoy life. And listen, God doesn't want us not to enjoy life. We get no brownie points for living a miserable life and think we're pleasing God by doing so. But this was the focus of his life. This was all he lived for. He ripped down barns and replaced them with bigger barns. Why? So that he could pursue this focus of his life, having more and more and more for life to be easy and comfortable and to be able to, yeah, eat, drink and be merry, have a happy time, have a happy life, enjoy life. That was his only goal. And the trouble is, it was a goal that totally excluded God. God fits nowhere into this framework of his thinking. He is at the center of everything. His love for stuff and yet more stuff and an inability to think enough is enough. And there's no room for God. And so we get the twist in the story, as we so often do in these parables, don't we?
2: Mm.
3: And the twist comes in verse 20, but God.
2: Mm.
3: Oh my goodness, he shut God out. But God said to him, "You fool." Oh my goodness, they're powerful words. You know, if we're the sort of person who's a stuff lover and for whom enough is never enough, and the pursuit of possessions and money and pleasure are our sole goal in life, God looks at you and says, "You fool."
2: Never mind what the neighbour thinks.
3: Absolutely.
2: This is God saying, "You're a fool."
3: Absolutely. "You fool. This very night, your life will be demanded of you. Then who will get what you've prepared for yourself?" Now, we don't get the end of the story, but clearly where the story is going, that guy was going to die that night. And then who was going to get all the stuff? All the stuff that it cluttered God out. Could he take all that stuff with him when he went? Absolutely not. When he went, he would go naked before God. And then what would he have to say? What would his answer be to God of why stuff and money and the desire for evermore had squashed God out? What would he then say to God when he appeared before him that day? But Jesus says, this is how it will be with whoever stores up things for themselves, not the "for themselves" there again, but is not rich towards God. There's nothing wrong with money. There's nothing wrong with stuff as long as it's kept in its right place, as long as it's used, yes, to bless us and our family and our friend, but also is released to bless God and God's work and God's kingdom. But if we are those who store up things for ourselves and aren't rich towards God, there's a day of reckoning coming, Jesus is saying. So he never answers the guy's appeal. please, settle this dispute. Make my brother give me my share. And Jesus sees through him and sees, this is not about a question of law. This is about a question of heart. I see right through you. I see that you are no different to these money-grabbing Pharisees whom you look down and sneer upon. And you are no different because you're a man for whom enough would never be enough. And I could tell your brother to do what was right, and it still wouldn't be enough for you.
2: And Jesus is talking about being rich toward God. What does that mean?
3: Yeah, it's an interesting phrase, that, isn't it? Rich towards God. I think it's making sure that we've invested in relationship with God, that we've got a rich relationship with God. We've spent time with God. Our heart is open to God. We love to talk to him and listen to him and read his word and above all, to do what he tells us to do. And secondly, I think rich towards God is rich towards the things and the people of God. You know, are we investing in the people of God and the kingdom of God with our wealth? Now, let's go back to that rich lady, Lydia. She was a dealer in purple goods. That was the top-end fashion in those days. Extremely expensive fabric. And so, you know, she wouldn't have been without a shekel or two, without a doubt. Mm. And yet, she used her money, not just for herself, but to further the purposes of the kingdom. So the first thing we know is the very first church in Philippi, where she was saved and where she came from, she opened up her home as the base of the church. She's not one of these people who say, oh, you know, my home is mine. I don't want other people coming in. She uses this, what would have been, I think, a pretty beautiful home, quite an extensive home. She's ready to open it up wide. There's no attitude here of, this is mine. It's rather, God, you've given me this. This is yours. I want to use it for you and your kingdom. We know that she used to travel for business. Mm-hmm. And we know that she used to use those travels as opportunities for the gospel and to support St. Paul and his apostolic team. So she sought to be rich towards God, both in a personal relationship, but in how she used her resources. And there was no sense of, like this man in the parable, it's mine, it's my barn. Let me pull it down and build myself an even bigger barn. So she was seeking to be rich towards God in relationship and towards God in terms of the support of his ministry and the expansion of his kingdom.
2: So Jesus has said what he needed to say to the man in the crowd.
3: Mm.
2: What does he go on to say?
3: Well, it's interesting. As so often, he takes an incident that happens and makes it a teaching point for his disciples. As the verses that follow then said, verse 22, then Jesus said to his disciples, so, hey, guys, there's something I want you to learn out of this. Because it would be really easy to sort of misinterpret what Jesus had said and to think, oh, so Jesus is anti-wealth, anti-money, anti-possessions, is he? Does he want me to sell everything up and live like a pauper and end up worrying like the poor? And what Jesus does is to lift their eyes to our big-hearted Father in heaven, who does not want us to love stuff, but who is well able to provide us with the stuff we need, as long as we are seeking first his kingdom and his righteousness. So actually, I think it's probably worth reading on to the verses that follow after this parable.
2: Mm.
3: And we read this. Then Jesus said to his disciples, Luke 12, 22, therefore I tell you, do not worry about your life. The word means don't get anxious about your life, what you will eat, or about your body, what you will wear. For life is more than food and the body more than clothes. Consider the ravens. They don't sow or reap. They have no storeroom or barn like the man in the parable. Yet God feeds them. And how much more valuable are you than birds? Who of you, by worrying, can add a single hour to your life? So since you can't do this very little thing, add a single hour to your life, why worry about the rest? Hey, consider how the wildflowers grow. They do not labour or spin, yet I tell you, not even Solomon in all his splendour was dressed like one of these. If that's how God clothes the grass of the field, which is here today and tomorrow is thrown into the fire, how much more will he clothe you, you, O little of faith? And do not set your heart on what you will eat or drink. Do not worry about it. For the pagan world runs after all such things, and your Father knows that you need them. But seek his kingdom, and all these things will be given to you as well. So Jesus is not being that heavenly minded, he's no earthly good. He's saying, hey, I know that you need clothes to wear and food to eat and a place to live. And so does your father. And if he can feed the birds, and if he can clothe the flowers, and perhaps he's pointing to them as they're walking along. Just look how beautiful they are. Look at the detail in that flower. Your God did that. Your Father in heaven did that. If God can do that for birds and flower and grass, do you not think he can provide for you? So here's the secret. Here's the secret. Here's what the Pharisees missed. Here's what that man in the crowd had missed. And it's simply this. Seek first God's kingdom. Seek to make God and his rule number one, always, at all times, in all situations. And then when you do, all these things, what thing? All these practical things.
2: All this stuff.
3: All this stuff, all the needs of life. God is well able to provide you with what you need. So this is about focus and priority. The focus of the Pharisees was money. The focus of that guy in the crowd had been money. Neither of them had got their focus on God. And Jesus is taking this as a teaching opportunity out of the incident and out of the parable to say, listen, God is not uncaring about these practical details of life. God is not uncaring about that bill that arrived this week that you think, what on earth am I going to do with it? God is not uncaring that you didn't get that extra shift at work this week that you were so looking forward to. Listen, bring it to him. Literally, bring your bill. I've done this so many times, David. Spread bills out before God and say, God, I can't pay this. Can you see it? Can you look, please? And if you will seek first, not stuff, not money, not even how am I going to meet this, if you will seek first God be king in my life. Hey, God, here is an exciting opportunity for me to experience your kingly rule in this very practical solution. Seek first his kingdom and his righteousness. And Jesus says, I tell you, God is well able to meet with all these practical things. Don't love stuff, love God. Don't pursue stuff, pursue God. And your God, who is the God of all stuff, is well able to provide you with all that you need when you do.
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0: And next week, Mike and David are talking about the ambitious wedding guest as we're warned to beware about wrong ambition. We'll be looking at Luke chapter 14, verses 1 to 14. You can catch that next Saturday night here on the programme or download the podcast and stream it from Wednesday. Now, you're a dean on UCB2. Sometimes we don't need a complicated reason to worship. We can simply look at who God is and say, praise the Lord. He's faithful, he's good, he's worthy of our praise in every season in life. And that's the simple message of this next song. It's Phil King and Praise the Lord.

Now, do you have an all-time favourite holiday? Is there one that stands out, one that's got really special memories for you? Maybe it's a holiday you went on as a kid with your parents, or maybe you got to visit the dream destination that you always wanted to go to. Well, for me, it was when I went to New York. I volunteered for a couple of years there with the Salvation Army just over the summer. Well, it was some brilliant people, really developed a love of the city. And that's where we're heading now, to Church of the City in New York. And this is a song all about having a faith that's passionate, wholehearted, and completely surrendered to Christ. It is Heart on Fire.

Sam Hibbard, bringing the time to 6 minutes past 10. Welcome back. This is Dean with you through till 11. We've got another jam-packed hour ahead because we're going to be taking time to pause and pray a little bit later on. Now, how easy do you find it to leave room for God in your calendar? Well, that's what we're going to be praying about at around 22:11 tonight. We're going to be enjoying some two songs from Ruth O'Reilly's Jazz Cafe. Perfect music, I think, for a warm summer's evening. That's coming up in Double Play Saturday at around 10:30. And we take another look at our Saturday scripture, which this week is the Traveller's Psalm.

0: Saturday Scripture.
1: Tonight we turn to Psalm 121, verse 8. The Lord will watch over your coming and going, both now and forevermore. The Message puts it this way. God guards you from evil. He guards your very life. He guards you when you leave and when you return. He guards you now. He guards you always. Well, this Psalm 121, it's often referred to as the Traveller's Psalm or the Psalm of Travellers because it emphasises God's protection and care during journeys. So I thought it was appropriate for these summer months. Have you been on a journey this summer yet? Well, in our journey through life, we often encounter various challenges, uncertainties and fears, don't we? But it's during these times that we find solace and assurance, knowing that God is watching over us, guarding and protecting us. And this verse reminds us that this promise extends not just for now, but forevermore.

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1: This is Salam. I serve the Lord in the Middle East with Help the Persecuted. When challenges seem to be like dark clouds in the sky, we must know that the sun is behind, waiting to shine. By praying for our stressed, persecuted brothers and sisters in Christ, we are encouraging them to wait for the sun. Expect it and believe that it will shine again. Abdullah from Yemen shared about a vision he had. He was in total darkness when a pillar of light shined upon him. A moving ladder inside the light gave him the hope that he can access the presence of God. Psalms 145:18 says, "The Lord is near to all who call upon him, to all who call upon him in truth." We have the access to him, so let us use it and enjoy him.
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1: Well, that was Celtic Worship with All Creatures of Our God and King, and a completely different style of music now for Double Play Saturday, because two songs from Ruth O'Reilly Smith's Jazz Cafe. I think this is perfect music for a warm summer's evening. Hope you enjoy it. In a few moments, Glenn Kaiser and What You Did. But first, Jamie Reid takes us to the heart of worship.

Glenn Kaiser there, and before that, Jamie Reid for Double Play Saturday. Two songs from Ruth O'Reilly Smith's Jazz Cafe. And if you want more of that, then tune in to UCB every Friday night with Ruth between 7 and 8 here on UCB2. We're going to be taking time to pause and pray in a couple of minutes' time. It's a prayer tonight about leaving room for God in your calendar. How easy do you find it to do that? Well, that's our prayer topic for tonight. After more music now from St. Aldate's Worship.

Time now to pause and pray on UCB2. And this prayer is all about leaving room for God in your calendar. And it comes from Crosswalk. Dear God, forgive me for not always leaving room for you in my calendar. There's no one more important than you. Yet so often distractions and busy schedules get in the way of my time with you. Help me prioritise what matters most in my life, beginning with you. You're my creator, my provider, and my loving father. Your presence brings joy and peace into my life. I'm at my best when I start my day spending time with you. You fill me with your love, which spills over into everything else I do and everyone I meet. Help me to see the white space on my calendar as opportunities to slow down, invite your presence, and hear your voice. Thank you, God. In Jesus' name I pray. Amen.

0: Well, over 100 people are known to have died in an earthquake that hit Colombia earlier this week. A powerful earthquake hit the South American nation just a few weeks after a similar disaster in a neighbouring country. And UCB News reporter David Peak has the story. 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
7: Hi, my name's Paul Lloyd from Victory Outreach Manchester. There's a saying I like that goes like this: blessed are the flexible, for they shall not be bent out of shape. Negatively, this could look like compromise for the sake of comfort, but positively, it can look like being able to change your attitude without compromising your character. And changed people change their environments. There comes a time in the story of God when old methods and mindsets get superseded by a new wave of reality. Jesus spoke about this in John's Gospel when he contrasted old and new wineskins. The reality is, we can't put new ideas into old mindsets. We can't get new results with old behaviours. And we won't see revivals today with yesterday's hunger. So maybe it's time to release something old so we can receive something new.
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UCB2, because there's an hour of uninterrupted music on the way after the news headlines. But that is it from me. Thanks for your company tonight. I'll see you next week, next Saturday from 8.

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2: Hi, I'm Kieran Kelly from the Christian Institute. Some of us live to work. We love it. It dominates our time and energy. Others work to live, seeing it as a necessary evil, draining and unfulfilling. Either way, work takes up a big chunk of our lives. Whether it's our paid job, raising the kids, voluntary work or studying, we're likely to spend more time working than just about anything else. If being a disciple of Jesus means living for him in all of life, that must apply to work too. When God gives someone new life, he gives them good works to go with it. As it says in Colossians chapter 3, whatever you do, work at it with all your heart, as working for the Lord, not for men. Right from the beginning, work has always been part of God's purpose for human beings. For Christians, work is a wonderful opportunity to serve God and bless others around us. How will you do that today?

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7: Hi, I'm Duncan Clark. I'm Senior Pastor at Coventry Elim Church. I don't cope very well with interruptions. While some people thrive in situations of spontaneity, I thrive in situations that are scheduled. Jesus is very different to me. He is a master at dealing with disruptions and disturbances. In fact, many of His most well-known ministry highlights took place when people interrupted His plans for the day. One occasion, Jesus is sat in a person's home, teaching a crowd who are listening intently. And as Jesus is talking, the roof starts to cave in and a paralyzed man is lowered into the middle of the room. I would probably be concerned about the mess on the carpet or the state of the crumbling roof. But Jesus is awestruck by the people's faith and He turns their interruption into an opportunity to do good. I don't know about you, but I want to be like Jesus.

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2: Hi, this is Matt Frost at Siren Sister Baptist Church. Last week, I made a cheeky charity shop purchase, a rather nice Hackett's jacket in dark blue. I wore it at the weekend for a birthday party and felt rather suave. Not sure the other guests thought that, but I did. I had to choose what to wear before I left the house to head out. The book of Colossians in the Bible has some instructions for the particular items of clothing to be selected from the wardrobe. Hear what it says. As God's chosen people, holy and dearly loved, clothe yourself with compassion, kindness, humility, gentleness, and patience. When I leave the house, what am I putting on? The Bible says that because of God's love for me, I should be putting on these five things. So my prayer when I walk into work, into my family home, into any situation is this: God, help me to put on these things right now so that I can be a bit more like you.

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1: From the Sky News Centre at 1, more than 100 troops have been deployed to South Wales after military assistance was requested to help tackle wildfires. Firefighters there were responding to 14 separate incidents at the same time yesterday. Meanwhile, a plan's in place for residents forced from their homes by a major wildfire in Stourbridge in the West Midlands to return. The blaze